Somebody lift your voice and your heart and thank the Lord. It's a great day to be alive in the nations. Lord, we honor you and celebrate you. Wherever you are upon the face of the earth, is yet again a great day to be alive. We are inch in close to the end of this beautiful month of May, the very fifth month of the year. It's been exciting so far, but it's getting better because the end of the matter of anything with the Lord is better than the beginning. And I perceive that the Lord will be gracious to crown this month with his goodness as we continue to wait upon the Lord in the place of prayer. Hallelujah. I believe that you're part of the spiritual immersion week. Is something we all look forward to towards the end of the month and this year. The Lord increase our span, our scope from 3 days to 7 days. And it's quite exciting. You know, when there's a lot to deal with, it looks like heaven attempts to fast track the demand of the process of preparation. So please, let's continue to dive into the water and not be left behind of what the Lord is doing in this day and age. There is a thickening of darkness across the nations, and as such, I believe God also is in a hurry to raise us, to prepare us for the coming glory. Hallelujah. There's nothing like for a man to come to the day of show and preparation and lack adequate preparation, or a show or day of show and glory and lack adequate preparation. Praise God. Somebody once said, it's better to be prepared waiting for your time than for your time to come, and you are ill prepared or non-prepared, either ill prepared, inadequately prepared, or not prepared at all. Let me say it again. It's best to be prepared waiting for your time than for your time to come, and you are not prepared. Declare, God forbid, me forbid. Say it again. God forbid, me forbid. That means there is a responsibility on your part. Things may seem slow in your business, slow in your ministry, slow regarding your family life. It could just be that God is giving you time to prepare yourself for the coming glory. When the pressure of glory comes, if you're not prepared, you can capitulate, fall apart like a pack of cards or like a pack of cartons. So get ready for the coming glory. Lift your voice, Lord. Grace for preparation. Aya. Sakatile getele kete. Grace for preparation. Sokrote beruske sanda. 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Lord, we cry for grace for preparation. Songrote perus sakratale getele getele getele gete. Baba sisi getele getele gata. Somebody lift your voice sincerely. Cry out to God for grace for preparation. Sokrupetana, prokatala kata. It's going to get good. I perceive so. I perceive great things are on its way regarding the global prophetic prayer altar family, regarding the Horn of Revival ministry family, regarding the Roger family and her many expressions. Great things are on the way. Aya, ya, ya, ya. Lokoto. Lord, we're praying for that grace to be prepared, waiting for.

visitation. It was said concerning a particular people in Luke 19:44 that they missed the day of visitation. That means the Lord showed up in his glory, in his power, in his might, but they missed it. They couldn't discern it, couldn't interpret it. Look at that. And shall lay thee even with the ground, and thy children within thee, and they shall not leave in thee one stone upon another, because thou knowest not the time of thy visitation. May I know the time of my visitation? Doesn't always look like it, yes, because we walk by faith and not by sight. You never know what service you go to for a divine encounter. Yesterday in our Monday meeting, I mean, we're not many as will be on a Wednesday and a Sunday, but I tell you, the angels were many. We had a most refreshing, impactful time. Actually, you didn't come, I ate your meal, because the banquet for us, possibly for thousands, so we ate your meal for you. What am I saying? You don't know when God will show up for you. It could be in that family altar in the night before you slept. It could be at that Sunday morning service. It could be at the midweek service on Wednesday you fail to attend. It could be at the midweek service Monday, Friday, you didn't attend. Spiritual immersion week, you were too casual and lethargic. Say, oh no. No. God is not a respecter of persons. He's not restrained to save by few or by many. Can we determine to show up when we ought to show up? This scripture says that they missed the time of their visitation. May you, may I, never again miss the time of the visitation of the Holy Ghost. Lift your voice. Pray what you mean what you pray. May I never again, out of casualty or carelessness, miss the time of the visitation of the Lord. Wherever you lead, Lord, I want to be there. My God, I want to be at the center of God's will for my life per time. This is my heart desire, my lifetime cry. Lord, keep me in the center of your will. Why? When I am in the center of God's will, guess what? God is committed to pay the bill. You hear me make audacious statement, very audacious, can even make you uncomfortable. It's not because I'm crazy. No. Once I know, carefully, I know it's a matter of time for everything to fall in place. I don't need to beg, cajole, manipulate, and twist people. No, I just know. The caller is the backer. God provides for his vision. So you've got to determine to be in the center of God's will. Listen, in my marriage, I just believe sincerely with all humility, I'm in the center of God's will for my life. Of course, every marriage comes with its own teething problems. At the early stage, you grow out of ignorance and youthful exuberance as a young man. But guess what? Listen, if God is your home, your home should get more peaceful as the days and the weeks and the months get better. Your home should get sweeter. You can't be punching each other 2-3 years after being married, 5 years, and know something is not right. What? Proverbs 4:18 is very clear for you and for me. The path of the just shines brighter and the brighter, even to the day of perfection. So listen carefully. When you're in the will of God, it does not exempt you from going tests and trials. Don't get me wrong. Listen carefully. Life is never a straight line. Life comes with its fair share of twists, turns, bumps. It's all part of life. It adds color to life. If the only color in the world was black or white, it would be quite boring. But life is spiced up with all kinds of colors that make up the rainbow. So life comes with a fair share of tests and trials. When you go through all of that as a church family, as a biological family, as a company, as a business, as a ministry, guess what? It strengthened the bond amongst the people. But the truth is, you must know that when you are in the center of God's will, listen, it's not going to last for a lifetime. Psalm 30 verse 5 says, weeping may endure for a night, but joy comes in the morning. That means joy comes in the morning. It means that the night is not permitted to go beyond a night, or the night is not permitted to go beyond one night, for a night only. Can you decree and declare by my joy? I terminate every dark season in my life. Listen, by your joy, by your rejoicing, joy comes in the morning, but joy is the weaponry to terminate your night season. Be joyful. My God, be joyful. Rhea CC in the city of
the nation of Canada is coming around the corner, June 20th, 2026. By God's grace, the Lord has put upon my heart a prophetic word to release the nations that pertains to joy, joy, joy. I tell you, the world needs to be, no, the church needs to be more joyful. Why? The world is getting darker, darkness is getting thicker, and guess what? Joy is an insulation to the harassment of hell and darkness. I tell you, you better learn what it means to be joyful all the time, as much as lies within your power. Paul from prison wrote to the church in Philippi. Philippians 4 verse 4 says, rejoice. Again, I say rejoice. My God. In case you didn't hear me the first time, I'm saying, hey, rejoice again. Now, you see, can you imagine somebody in prison is encouraging you and I who are out of prison, supposedly, supposed to be in freedom and liberty, but somebody in prison is telling you, rejoice. My God. We should be telling the man in prison to rejoice. But guess what? He knows the power and the miracle of rejoicing for the saints. Can you receive the grace to maintain a attitude of gratitude and a lifestyle of joy? Kaparusa, the joy of the Lord is your strength. Nehemiah 8:10. Akarata. Father, we thank you for the joy to rejoice. All things are working together for our good because we love you, Jesus, and we are called according to your divine purposes. Romans 8:28. Can you declare prophetically on Instagram? It is working. It is working. My God. YouTube, it is working. It is working. Facebook, it is working. It is working. How is it working? What is working? Working together for my good. Can you make that a prophetic declaration? Wherever you are, it is working. It is working. The good, the bad, the ugly, it is working. The sweet, the sweat is working to something sweet. Can you declare what you mean? I believe it is working. 2026 is working for me. The month of May is working for me. Sabrakata, brakata, brakata. It is working. It is working. Barakata sasakata rakatike tekete. Shato pekutekete. It is working. Rakata, lift your voice. Lift your voice. Ekeparu, can you declare? Announce to those who care to hear. It is working. Parusa sekete. What looked like a night season is working together for my good. I'm not moved by what I see, what I touch, what I feel, what I handle. I am moved by the word of the Lord. I walk by faith and not by sight. It is working. It is working. Concerning the man called Abraham, the Bible says he was not weak in faith, but he was strong in faith, giving God thanks. That means when you give God thanks, guess what? Your faith is fortified and strengthened. Gratitude brings about a fortification of your faith. Can you maintain an attitude of gratitude for a higher altitude? Lift your voice. Lord, I've come not to complain or murmur. I've come to thank you. My God, I've come to bless you. You are the doer of every good thing in my life. James 1:17. Let's run along. Every good gift and every perfect gift comes from God, in whom there is no shadow of turning nor variableness. Listen carefully. If it is good in your life, it is God. Can we declare, Father, thank you because it is working. You are the worker. You are the worker. You are the worker. Announce what you believe. Everything is working together for your good. Even the things that look like negatives. You were sent packing on the job. It doesn't look like it makes sense. But I just believe you're God's child. It is working. It is. Sometimes you need to be sacked for you to be an employer of labor. Does it make sense? Well, I pray God gives you understanding. Sometimes you need to be booted out of that place for you to start your own company, your own business. It is working. It is working. It's working on GPP. It's working up on Roger. It's working. On every expression of this altar, it is working in Home Global. Can you declare it's working in my family, working in my household, working in my mind, working in my business, working in my company? My God, my health is working. My heart is working. My kidney is working. My pancreas, my heart. My brains are working. My mind is working sharp like a draw. Proverbs 10:7. I will never lose my mind, for the memory of the just is blessed. As I grow older, I grow sharper in my thinking. Memory recall, retentive memory, creativity, innovation in my mind.
mind. The Bible declares in Job 32 verse 8 that there is a spirit in man, and the breath of Almighty God gives him or her inspiration. Can you declare there is a spirit in man, and the breath of Almighty God, the Ruach of God, gives me inspiration, revelation, understanding. Job 32 verse 8, Akaparu, I stir up inspiration, I stir up revelation. My God. Inspiration. You've heard me say again and again, you need to be inspired so you not expire. Like an expired drug, you may go out of fashion, out of fat, out of what is happening, out of reading, because you fail to be inspired. Inspiration keeps you on the cutting edge of what God is doing and what God is saying. It's good to have heard what God told you yesterday, but it's good to hear what God is telling you now. It's called present truth, a now word. Kappa, Matthew 4 verse 4. Man shall not live by bread alone, but by every word that proceedeth, that is present continuous, a current word. A word can be correct, but may not be current. Current means relevant. It's time bound, okay? It's correct that God said to Abraham, kill Isaac of Mamre. It's correct. But guess what? At the nick of time, as this fella was about to kill his own son, the current word was, don't kill him. Guess what? If you don't hear what God is saying, you may miss the moment of visitation. So you must be sensitive. Can we ask the Lord for the spirit of sensitivity? Oh Lord, give me a cutting edge sensitivity. The Bible says you hear a voice saying behind you, this is the way to go. But in the New Testament, we don't wait to hear a voice behind, we hear a voice within. Romans 8, verse 14. As many as are led by the Holy Ghost, not by a voice outside you. No. The voice may come externally, the voice may come within, but the primary way God leads the believer is not by an audible voice. No, it's by the Holy Ghost. As many as are led. That means many can be led. May you be led by the Holy Ghost to know what to do, when to do it, how to do it, where to do it, and with whom to do it. My God. Father, I pray for grace to keep me at the cutting edge of the sensitivity of the Holy Ghost. Some days ago, we began to pray about being sensitive to the sensitivity of the Holy Ghost. Can we push that again now? Father, help me to be sensitive to the sensitivity of the Holy Ghost. The Holy Ghost is very sensitive. But you need to be sensitive to the sensitivity of the Holy Ghost. Can I beseech you, brothers, sisters, take a praise break right now. If you haven't already, you should have already. Please take the moment and connect your friends and family on all of our platforms. 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That is Apostle Goodhart, all right? Again, share liberally on Instagram. 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Praise God. Talking about leap year. 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Alrighty? 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And boom, boom, boom, you hear the voice of this preacher leading you in prayer right now. All right, thank God for our family members, Nation Nigeria. There are 30, did you hear me? 30, not 3, not 13, 30, 1, 10, 20, 30 radio stations, airtime paid by God through people like you that love Jesus, that want to see the sound of other go to nations. Now, 30 stations right now, look at the screen, it's mind boggling. From Yola, Taraba, Abuja, Lagos, Kaduna, Kano, Ilorin, Ibadan, Asaba, Oyo, Oshogbo,
Port Harcourt, or where, come on, there are 30 of them. So wherever you are in the nation Nigeria, log on to this prayer session with your radio. 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To them, it's free of charge. But guess what? Jesus paid for it. Multiple millions per month, per quarter, per year. To God alone be the praise and the glory. Shall we thank the Lord for what He's doing? Father, thank you that we are in this together. Hallelujah. Hallelujah. Hallelujah. Father, we give you praise. We give you praise. We give you praise. In the name of the Lord Jesus Christ, somebody shout a big amen. Beloved, we are in a very special week. What you serve as a monthly milestone for every one of us, spiritual milestone, to enable us to recalibrate ourselves, our journey with the Lord, help us to review our journey so far in the month. It's what is called Spiritual Immersion Week. All right. When we come back to the Lord, first of all, thank you for the journey so far in the month, but also to beseech Him to be kind to us for the days ahead of us. So it's important for you and I to take these pockets of days every month seriously. One of us mentioned yesterday that to her, it serves as a marker. And I love that word. A marker means a reference point in your journey where you can stop, pause, and ponder. And the Bible says, Selah means pause, ponder. So this should be a marker for every one of us. Has may have been so far, all right? Have you studied as much as you should study? Have you prayed as much as you think you ought to pray? Have you been as generous, as liberal? We heard quite a bit along that line this month. Where's your level of generosity? Where's your level of intimacy with the Holy Ghost? Where's your level of prayer, personal prayer altar? On and on. Have you won a soul this month? So these are things you review. And you know, if you're sincere before the Lord, you know there's a lot of work to be done in your life, in my life. All right? That's why we wait upon Him and we pray. Now, it's also a moment to ask the Lord for strength for the journey ahead of us. Praise God. So please, if you're not waiting upon the Lord, you're doing yourself a disservice. Whenever you hear Spiritual Immersion Week, get excited. Get excited. Be a part of the prayers online, on-site. Online, connect with the various altars. In person, take advantage. It's just 6-7 days. It won't kill you. It's for your own good. Nobody's punishing you. Praise God. Now, yesterday, I found myself encouraging the saints, teaching quite a strong word. By the way, if you missed yesterday's service, I don't know whether the devil got you or not, but go online, you'll be refreshed. Start from the beginning, from the opening prayer to the closing prayer. It was powerful. Short word, but it was just pam. Worship was intense. I'm feeling the anointing of yesterday. You know what I'm saying? I'm feeling it. So go online, Facebook, Apostle Goodheart, YouTube, I think it'll be Roger TV, and play back Monday service for your own good, for your own good. But anyhow, I gave a short charge on what have I called it? But it has to do with strength for the journey. All right. In other words, we began, I didn't have enough time, to look at the instrument of strength, the keys of strength, the forces of strength, as far as the scripture is concerned. And we need strength. Let's begin our journey again today from Proverbs 24, verse 10. If you faint in the day of adversity, your strength is small. Media, Proverbs 24, verse 10. We'll start our journey there. If thou faint in the day of adversity. And I began to mention that there is a day for every human being, born again or not, that is called a day of test, a day of trouble, a day of adversity. You can't wish it away. All right? It's part of what makes life colorful. Now, listen carefully. When you go to the book of Revelation, the chapter 1 to 2 and 3 talks about the seven churches. All right? Listen carefully. One phrase that was common for all of the seven churches, the Lord said to them, to he that overcometh, I will. To he that overcometh. So, heaven is for overcomers. Write that down. All right? Heaven is for overcomers. My God. Heaven is not for those who refuse to be tested. No. Overcomers overcome. You're called an overcomer because you overcame something or some things. You get it? Yeah. So I said to you, life is not just a continuum of just boring, never tested, never tried. It's part of what makes life colorful. Yeah. To overcome. Yeah. You overcome when there are mountains.
You overcome when there are tests and trials. So don't shirk from tests and trials. Hit it hard. Go against it with all you need to go with it. Go with the full armor of God. Go with the word. Go with the spirit. You will overcome. 2 Corinthians 2:14 is very encouraging. Now, thanks be unto God, who always causes us to triumph in Christ Jesus. You get that now? So there's a place for triumphing. And I said to you, triumph is T-R-Y-U-M-P-H. Try, unlimited, multiple, praises, hallelujah. Praise God. So your gratitude and thanksgiving is the key to overcome. Praise God. So if you faint in the day of adversity, your strength is small. Can we receive grace this beautiful day on this altar? Whether it's morning, whether it's night, where you are, grace not to faint in the day of adversity. Yes, yes. And that's for somebody who's going through a very difficult moment now financially. All right. Grace not to be overcome in the moment of my adversity. Maritally, somebody's coming to an end. In your mind, if God doesn't show up this year, I'm going to do something that you know will probably be crazy in terms of your marital destiny. Somebody's being tempted to take on the role of a second wife out of pressure. That devil is a liar. You deserve something better than that as a child of God. Praise God. Father, grace, to endure the night season of my life, the testing, the trial, the moment of pressure. Kaparusa. Can somebody receive grace to turn pressure into power? Father, grace to turn pressure into power. Decorota, grace to turn pressure into power. Grace to turn pressure into power. Are you pushing that now? You pray. Father, Lord, and grace me to turn pressure into power. Keruskete, Sandarata, Leketeketeketeketeketeketeketeketeketeketeketeketeketeketeketeketeketeketeketeketeketeketeketeketeketeketeketeketeketeketeketeketeketeketeketeketeketeketeketeketeketeketeketeketeketeketeketeketeketeketeketeketeketeketeketeketeketeketeketeketeketeketeketeketeketeketeketeketeketeketeketeketeketeketeketeketeketeketeketeketeketeketeketeketeketeketeketeketeketeketeketeketeketeketeketeketeketeketeketeke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
grace to turn pressure into power. It's my heart cry. It's my prayer on this altar. You will not give up. You will not give it. Grace to turn pressure into power. Lift your voice. Declare those words. I receive grace to turn pressure, the pressure of life, Kappa, on the job. Regarding raising my children, regarding their health. Oh my God. Grace to turn pressure into power. That father, that mother has been standing in the gap for your child, your son, your daughter. Receive grace to turn pressure into power. You will not fall apart. You will not capitulate. You will not give up. Grace to turn pressure into power. Is that your prayer? Is that my prayer? I receive grace to turn pressure into power. Regarding my service on GPPA, grace to turn pressure into power. Regarding my service as a pastor of the local church or churches, grace to turn pressure into power. Grace to turn pressure into power. Nako say, somebody receive that grace. Grace to turn the pressure into power. Hey, Kappa, push it now. Something is shifting. Father, I receive that grace. It takes grace, not by power, but might. It's grace, sir. This pressure will not destroy, it will not drown me. I'm receiving grace to turn pressure into power. Lakata, lakata. If God be for you, who can be against you? Romans 8:31-32. If God be for you, who can be against you? Kaparusi seketelekete. Abrakata 31. What then shall we say to these things? If God is for us, who can be against us? Can you acknowledge that God is with me? Aya. He's with me as a mighty, terrible one. Jeremiah 20:11 comes to mind. The Lord is with me as a mighty, terrible one. Can we announce that God is with me? He touched me as a naked live wire. Perone keteke touch you as a naked live wire. God is with me. Baranto sekute kese seketele gete. God is with me. Jeremiah 20:11. Seprekoteno, seprekoteno, seprekoteno. How is he with you? My God. How is he with you? I love the scripture. But the Lord is with good heart. Put your name there. As a mighty, awesome one. King James says, as a mighty, terrible one. He's with you as a mighty, awesome one. Hey, and we push that now. Father, you're with me. As a mighty, awesome one. Boldly. God is, who is with you?
God, the creator of the heavens and the earth. He's with me and he's helping me. Akaparusa. Can we are now Jeremiah 20:11? The awesome God is with me. The God who does wonders without number. That's my God. The God of signs and wonders, my God. The present help in the time of trouble is my God. The I am that I am is my God. The one who is with me, that is more than the majority against me. Ah, is my God. How is he with me? As a mighty, awesome one. Hey, not a weak one. Not a feeble one. God is with me. The Almighty is with me. Men may purport to be mighty, but there is only one Almighty God. And that God is with you. That God is with me. Please sit with Jeremiah 20:11 for the next few days. Just camp here and push in prayer. Push in meditation. God is with me. A mighty, awesome one. Who can battle with the awesome God? Break a tech. Who can contain him? Aya. Who can contest with him? Alaka. Who can battle with the Almighty God? He's called the man of war in Exodus 15. Eketeketekete. God is a man of war. Lekotekesekete. Abrakata. Brakata. The Bible says that vengeance belongs to him. Let him fight your battle against your foes and your enemies. Arume. He's with me as a mighty, awesome one. Hear this. Therefore, my persecutors will stumble and they will not prevail. Can you turn that to be your prayer? That your persecutors, the people who are bringing pressure, that they will stumble, they will not prevail. Lift your voice. Declare that sickness will not prevail over me. Poverty and lack will not prevail over me. Can you be specific? Delays will not prevail over me. Fear and anxiety will not prevail over me. Depression and worry will not prevail over me. Lack will not prevail over me. Marital delay will not prevail over me. Lift your voice. Your persecutors, they are stumbling and they will not prevail over me. Be specific now. What is that matter trying to prevail over you? Declare, you will not prevail over me. Delays will not prevail over me. The seed of hell assailed against me will not prevail over me. Lift your voice. The concern for my children will not prevail over me. Something is shifting now as you push it now. Trouble will not prevail over me. I hear the word delay. Delay, delay. Who's going through a delay? Can you declare delays will not prevail over me? My persecutors stumble and they will not prevail over me or against me. In the name of Jesus Christ, can you push that in the Holy Ghost now? You will not prevail. Sickness will not prevail. Lack will not prevail. Fear, anxiety, depression will not prevail. Delays will not prevail. In the name of Jesus, can you engage the block? I decree and declare every form of delay in my life is now terminated by the block. By the blood. Please make much of the blood. When push comes to push, we lift up the bloodstained banner. It's a final weapon of heaven. At the release of the blood, Pharaoh had to release the people of God in Exodus 12. It was urgent to release it, urgent to touch them out when the blood was engaged. The blood brought judgment to the house of Pharaoh. His first son died, and the first son in the entire nation died. Even their animals, their first one died. What is sign when the blood is introduced? Listen, your enemy gives up. Can you engage the blood? Supper. I don't know what seems difficult, tempestuous, and hard in your life. I engage the blood. I plead the blood. I overcome by the blood. Can we engage the blood? The blood, the blood, the blood. I soak myself in the blood. I drink the blood. I wear the blood. I drive the blood. Can you engage the blood? Over my children, the blood. Over my wife, the blood. Over my husband, the blood. Over my children, the blood. Biological and spiritual, the blood. Over you, ekeparu, the blood. Sabrakata. Can we engage the blood? Ekepre, we overcome by the blood. Revelation 12:11. And they overcame him by the blood of the Lamb and by the word of their testimony. And they did not love their lives unto the death.
Lift your voice. The blood. The blood is speaking victory for me. Liberty, healing, emancipation, deliverance from that prison. Somebody is coming out of that waterless pit by the blood. Said, I will send my prisoners out of the waterless pit by the blood. Zechariah 9. The blood. Who is that in the waterless pit? Waterless pit is a type of hell. By the blood, the Lord sends you out. Out of captivity. By the blood. That marital discord, I speak peace to you by the blood. We're still in the season of family life. I speak peace to every home going through any kind of trouble. That tension in your home, that cold war of silence, I declare, the blood breaks that satanic spirit, that cold war, by the power of the blood. Let there be a stand of koinonia, fellowship, intimacy in every home connected to this altar. Every home enjoy peace. Zechariah 9:11. As for you also, because of the blood of your covenant, I will set your prisoners free from the waterless pit. Zechariah 9:11. I am free from every waterless pit. Alokotokotos. I am free from every waterless pit. Lift your voice. I am free from every waterless pit. It's a type of hell. Akotokotokoto. Sandra Katile. Father, we thank you. Oh, we give you praise. Father, we give you praise. Oh, can you wave your hands and thank the Lord, honor him, celebrate him. Wow. To you, my Father, be the praise and the glory. Whoa. Shata parapata parapata. Thank you, Father, for strength. In the name of Jesus. Jeremiah 20:11 again. Let's get through the last few prayer points there, and we'll go to our communion this beautiful day. I trust you're praying sincerely, heartily. It's still our spiritual immersion week. Please take due advantage, an opportunity of what God has created by way of an atmosphere for us to grow, be refreshed, be renewed. Isaiah 40:31 says that they that wait upon the Lord shall renew their strength. They shall mount up with the wings of eagle. They will run, they will walk, and they faint not. Now, this scripture is tied to our spiritual immersion week. As we wait upon the Lord, we are refreshed. We are immersed in his presence and renewed, reinvigorated. So please take advantage of it. Our prayer watches, around 24 hours on Zoom, 5 a.m. GPP 8, 12 noon GPP 8, and of course, our 6 a.m. engagement, whether online or on-site. Take advantage of it, all right? Don't just go through it religiously. No. Determine you'll be refreshed, be pumped up, and energized to come to the month of June and take what God has ordained for you in the coming month. Shout a big amen. Glory. I feel excited already. I love the Lord. I love the word. Now, let's go to Jeremiah 20:11. Let's get through that. Get your communion element ready. We have about 4 minutes or so to get to that. Jeremiah 20:11. Are you there? Thank you. So we'll start again. But the Lord is with me. Yeah. Who's with you? The Lord. Not your neighbor. Husband and wife. It's wonderful for them to be with you. But this time, it's the Lord. Capital L-O-R-D. All right. The Lord is with me as a mighty, awesome one. Therefore, my persecutors will stumble and will not prevail. Now, next prayer point. They will be greatly ashamed. We're going to ask the Lord to clothe our foes, our enemies, with the garment of shame. They'll be not just ashamed, they will be greatly ashamed. You know what happened?

0: seeds receive a response of harvest from the throne of grace. And not just harvest of money, plenty of it, but things that money can never buy in the name of Jesus. I pray for the grace of intervention and interception in every one of your lives. May God intervene for you and intercept you today. In Jesus' name, amen. Return back to this altar with your testimonies. In Jesus' name, amen and amen and amen. Thank you all for loving the Lord and honoring Him. We'll jump straight to the devotion. I've already made a few announcements. But if you gave your life and your heart to the Lord Jesus Christ, please also send me my email address, apostlegoodheart@gmail.com, your name, your email address, telephone number, and simply say new birth or rededication. Yeah, so we can send you a love gift. One of my ebooks, a gift will come to you as our love gift. So again, your name, your email address, telephone number, and indicate whether you give your life to Christ or you rededicate your life to Christ. Either which way, we're committed to send you that book by God's grace. All right. Do you remember my announcements? I don't go over them again. All right. We'll share the benediction and go to the devotion. The theme today is, it pays to sow seeds of love. It pays to sow seeds of love. Hallelujah. Hallelujah. Father, we take cover under the blood of Jesus. Hey, the territories you give us in the realm of the Spirit. No counterattack. Whatever, back, whatever, up, whatever, down, whatever.
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0: Thank you for new vistas and new territories in the realm of the Spirit. Lord will give you praise, glory, and honor. In Jesus' name. Amen. Shall we share the grace? May the grace of the Lord Jesus Christ, the love of God, and the sweet fellowship of the Holy Spirit rest and abide with us now and forevermore. Amen. Shall we? God's goodness and His mercy shall follow us all the days of our life. We will dwell in the house of the Lord forever and ever and ever. Amen. Love you all. Love you big time. But Jesus loves you more. Don't forget, Jesus is still the Lord. Alrighty? Let's enjoy this together. Don't go anywhere. Just hang tight. Hang tight. Hang tight. Give me 5-6 minutes. Alright. It pays to sow seeds of love. Our anchor text is Hebrews 13 verse 2. Be not forgetful to entertain the strangers, for thereby some have entertained the angels unawares. We have 2 references as we attempt to read the Bible again this year, cover to cover, Job 27-31 and Psalm 142. And today's reading, the Global Bible Reading Challenge, is 1 Corinthians chapter 2. So the second chapter of the 1 Corinthians. John Greenaway never imagined that one act of kindness toward a struggling homeless man would later become the miracle that saved his own life. In 2016, a homeless man named Melvin Boyd wandered into a Christian bookstore in Northern Ireland. Melvin had fallen into severe hardship and battled alcohol addiction during that difficult season. He met Pastor Greenaway's son, who was moved with compassion and invited him to their home, their family home. Instead of treating Melvin like an outcast, Pastor Greenaway and his wife welcomed him warmly into their lives. They gave him a place to stay, helped him recover from alcoholism, supported him emotionally, and treated him like family. Over time, Melvin became deeply attached to the family and eventually saw them as his own parents. Then an unexpected crisis struck. Pastor Greenaway developed

Although several people initially volunteered to donate their kidney, none of the medical arrangements proved successful. That was when Melvin Boyd stepped forward and offered one of his own kidneys to save the pastor's life. The transplant surgery was successful and gave Pastor Greenaway a new chance to live in good health again. The story became widely reported by major media outlets across the world and remains a touching reminder that it pays to sow love seeds. Hebrews 13:2 teaches us that we should never become tired of showing kindness. Never become tired of showing kindness, generosity, compassion, and love to people. Many times we do not fully realize the significance of the people God brings across our path. Some relationships, encounters, and opportunities may appear ordinary on the surface, yet they carry divine purpose connected to our future. This is one of the mysteries of the kingdom. Seeds of love eventually produce harvest of blessings. Galatians 6 verse 9 says, "Let us not be weary in well-doing, for in due season we shall reap, if we faint not." Every act of kindness, compassion, encouragement, support, generosity, and love is a seed planted into your future. Sometimes the people God uses to bless us may not appear important, influential, wealthy, or connected. Like the little maid who directed Naaman to Elisha, God often hides great miracles behind ordinary people. That is why we must never despise people or treat others carelessly. Romans 13:10 says, "Love worketh no ill to his neighbor." When we genuinely walk in love, we position ourselves for divine connections, supernatural help, favor, open doors, and unexpected miracles. The truth is that love never loses. Every seed of love you sow today is creating tomorrow's harvest. As we continually obey God's commandment to walk in love toward all men, God will ensure that help, mercy, favor, and divine intervention look at us in our own seasons of need. Hallelujah. We want to pray on account of our devotion. Whew, Lord, help us never to grow weary in showing love, kindness, compassion to others. Teach us to value people and to continually sow seeds of goodness and love everywhere we go. In the precious name of Jesus. Amen, amen, amen. Winning quote from my book, Word by 222. To get into the next level of your life, God will always give a specific instruction. To get into the next level of your life, God will always give a specific instruction. That is taken from my book, Word by 222. And this year we draw the curtain. Once again, thank you for being a part of this amazing session. Love you big time. You can't afford to forget. Jesus is still the Lord. Guess what? Revival is here again. Revival is here to stay. Enjoy. Bye now.

0: Jesus said in John 9, I believe it's 4, but as long as I am in the world, putting a time to it, I am the light of the world. As long speaks of a period, a time bound, which means by inference, if you and I are the light of the world, it means that Jesus Christ right now on the earth is not shining per se as the head of the church, but is shining as the body of terrestrial. The head is shining through the body.
1: 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Well, it's an ongoing Global Bible Reading Challenge that really is challenging people across the nations to read their Bible more than before. The challenge is one chapter a day from the New Testament. Now, it's such a powerful thing for you to read your Bible consistently and regularly. So multiple of people across the nation have embarked on this challenge. We began in February and we read it all the way Matthew, Mark, Luke, John. Now we are in Acts of Apostles. You need to join us, all right? Connect with us on our ongoing group on WhatsApp, an ongoing group on Telegram. There you can share your thoughts for the day and also learn from a myriad of people who are also sharing their thoughts. We've really grown. I've grown. We're growing together. Let's grow together in this exercise this year to learn the word of the Lord together, to study the word of the Lord together, and sharpen each other. It's called the Global Bible Reading Challenge. One chapter a day. Join now before it's too late.
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1: Are you

hottest show on radio right now. It's the Morning Drive. That's the Morning Drive. How's it going? And just about that time, your radio begins to make a lot of sense. And if you are ready for a great ride this morning, now is the time for you to actually tell a friend to tell another friend that the sugar of Lagos is in the building. Get ready for a hot cup of coffee right now. Of course, I'm going to be going on a lot of coffee breaks. You know, delivering great music and, of course, hot gist. What's happening right now? In Rivers State. There's a whole lot happening. Weekend's ally is out, right? And, of course, a lot of kidnappings happening in the South right now. And a couple of other great years as well. Things that have happened within the last 24 hours, you and I are going to be dissecting right here. Feel free to call in and be a part of the show. Real quick, don't forget, it's the number is 091-1029-37. That's 091-1029-37 or 091-1777-77-1391. Yeah. All right. Let's make it clap right now. It's still the Morning Drive, and I'm getting ready for a great show. Let's make it clap. My name is Sugar. Let's go.

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In the meantime, it's a piece of information, right? I don't know. You guys that travel with power banks in your backpacks, you need to be very careful. So I just read a very incredible story of how, you know, a particular plane brought it from Egypt to London was turned back because a certain passenger had a power banks. Yeah. So a midway flight, you know, midway into the flight, you know, a passenger, you know, raised an alarm and said, hey, look, and his power bank was kind of down. He needed to charge and all of that. And the pilots are like, hey, look, you're not supposed to have a power bank in a plane. So I don't know, right? I've never really had my power bank in a plane before, right? My phone is always fully charged and all of that. So according to report and research, I found that lithium batteries are prohibited in planes, right? Because overheating and, of course, it might lead to burns and all of that. So let me know, did you know this? When did you find out that, you know, traveling with your power bank might be a risk? But then again, I'm questioning this. I'm like, so lithium batteries, right? The lithium batteries for power banks. What if it happened to my Apple computer, right, that I have on board while flying, right? They also contain lithium batteries, right? But they're not prohibited. I mean, you guys are confusing me more, but let me know, right? Did you know that traveling with your power bank might be a risk? It might be at risk, and other passengers at risk as well. All right, hit me up at 937 Rhythm FM. It's the morning drive. My name is Sugar. 7:29 and 7:30 will be time for Rhythm Sports. Here comes Fireboy DML with Someone. Right back.

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4: All right, Legos, welcome back. It's Rhythm 93.7 Sports. And of course, I'm not alone. Blessing is here. Blessing, good morning. Good morning. Yeah, great, great. All right, so let's kick start with John South Africa Spotlights Women Basketball Coaching Development. All right, so participants soaked up valuable information during the Giants of Africa GOA Women Basketball Coaching Clinic that held yesterday at the Avicenna International School in Ikeja, Lagos. So the session is part of the GOA's continued commitment to empowering women and girls through sports, leadership, development, mentorship, and community engagement, both on and off the court. So addressing the coaches, co-founder of Giants of Africa, Musa Ujiri, implored the participants to go extra mile by taking their coaching abilities.
5: Yeah, fantastic one for Masai Ujiri. He's been doing this for several years. Don't forget Masai actually was the general manager and the vice president of Denver Nuggets. From there, he now moved to Toronto Raptors when they won the NBA title as the president of that team. And right now, as we speak, they just announced him last month as the president of Dallas Mavericks. So he's not been far from Nigeria. The father is from Nigeria, the mother is from Kenya, but he's always been coming back to give back. And sincerely, it's always been awesome. You need to actually even be I wish you were there yesterday, especially with any footy where you love basketball so much. You have thoroughly enjoyed yourself. We had a session of the coaches on Sunday. Now on Monday, they had to unveil the cuts. Let me just leave it that way. We'll use that tomorrow.
4: All right. You have Super Eagles captain Wilfred Ndidi, Moses Simon, and Ako Adams, and more six players who could miss Nigeria's 2026 Unity Cup semi-final against Zimbabwe at the Valley in London on Tuesday, which happens to be today. All right, so the three other players in doubt are Bruno Onyemachi, Rafael Onyedika, and Ebenezer, of course. So the six players are doubtful for the encounter after arriving late at the team's camp in London. So as of Monday evening, only 20 players were available for selection, as coach Eric Chell actually plotted his title defense.
5: Yeah, for me, I think he's actually a good one. I know what Eric Chell actually needs. Most of those players you just mentioned now, definitely he'll be looking at them for June friendly matches against Poland and then Portugal. But for this particular Unity Cup, he said something, he wants to try new faces, try some of the home-based players he handed call-ups to. So let's see at the end of it, the players that he'll be parading today. But with sources from the camp already revealed to us that likely Francis Ozoho, the goalkeeper, may just be the captain of the side today. And let's see what they can bring to the table. But whichever way it is, I know definitely we're going to see fresh faces all over.
4: Fresh faces. All right, so Nigeria Women Football League side Nasarawa Amazons FC began their 2026 President Federation Cup campaign in impressive fashion with a commanding 4-0 victory over Osun FC and Rivers State at the Enugu Center. So the referees' final whistle confirmed the Amazons' dominance performance and their qualification for the next round of the competition. So Nasarawa Amazons FC will now face their winner of the match between Nigeria Health and Mighty Jets Mata, currently being played in Lafia.
5: Another massive one. Nasarawa Amazons, that's what we would say. Let me not use the word on radio, but they saw this younger, the tinier one, and they had to use a sledgehammer on them. fantastic game they actually gave us yesterday. They just told the world that, okay, this is why we are one of those first to be reckoned with when we talk about the NWFL. They came to the party, they delivered yesterday. We're looking forward to the next round of games. And if the listeners, they want to actually watch the highlights of that game, they can tune to STV Sports Cafe at 10:30 a.m. for the highlights of that particular game. But women's football not doing badly in Nigeria at all right now.
4: All right, let's talk about the under-17 Women's World Cup qualifier. So Flamengo's Guinea second leg clash suffers postponement. So Nigeria's second leg FIFA under-17 Women's World Cup qualifier against Guinea has been postponed and rescheduled for Wednesday, May 31st, 2026. So the encounter, which was originally set for Saturday, May 30th, has been shifted by 24 hours by the organizers. So the match will now kick off at 4 p.m. at the Remo Star Stadium. So the Flamingos head into the return leg in a commanding position after dismantling Guinea 5-0 and the first leg played in Abidjan. With such a massive advantage, the Nigerian side remains strong favorites to advance to the next round of the qualifiers for the FIFA under-17 Women's World Cup. So no has been officially given for the postponement, but the Super Falcons under-17 will now have an extra day to appear as they look to seal qualification on home soil.
5: I don't know why they had to push this to Sunday, 24 hours after. Maybe, I don't want to believe it's because of the Champions League final that will be coming up on Saturday by 5 p.m. And some of these officials will know they are Arsenal fans. Maybe they want to concentrate, and that's why they had to push it.
4: Wait, they want to concentrate on watching the match?
5: Maybe. Lighter note, actually.
4: Yeah.
5: But whichever way, it's almost like the girls are, as it is right now, they're home and dry. The way it is, 5 goals advantage away, and now they're back home. I know they will tell me anything can happen in football, but this particular one, I will put my money anytime, any day, or my salary at stake for it. Nothing is happening. Let them just, as they are back already, start preparation. Already their coach said he doesn't want to see any form of complacency from them, meaning they still want to make a huge statement, keep scoring goals. So let's say as we are preparing for the second leg, what will happen? I would have loved to go to Kene. But as we said, you see that game between us now and and then PSG.
4: You think it's more important?
5: It's not, no, but you know our girls, they've already finished the job first leg. That's another thing. That's another thing. But Sunday too, we can sneak in and sneak back.
4: Alright. Mm-hmm. Alright, Flamengo's head coach Akeem Bussari has reflected on his team's impressive away victory over Guinea. So Nigeria trashed Guinea 5-0 in the first leg of the 2026 FIFA under-17 Women's World Cup second round qualifying fixture at the Stade Le Feix Abidjan. That's on Saturday. So the results gives the Flamengo a significant advantage heading into a return leg in Ikene on on Saturday. Yes, 30th May, as they may step closer to securing qualification for the 2026 FIFA under-17 Women's World Cup.
5: Yeah, he's already said it. He mentioned it that they are not relaxed, they're not relenting, that they are going all the way, they want to make a huge statement. Already we know that once they go through, FIFA actually conducted the draws last week for this particular World Cup that will be coming up in Morocco. So let's say at the end of the day, if they can hammer them 7-0 here, so at least on aggregate we'll be talking about either 12-0 or 13-0.
4: Is that possible?
5: It's possible. These girls, they're high flying. You need to see them during the build up to this particular game and the way they were playing. I was smiling and telling myself they shouldn't score all the goals they are meant to score when they get to the pitch for the main event.
4: Yeah.
5: But finally, they kept scoring goals during the build up, and even after the build up, they went to Abidjan, Cote d'Ivoire, and still made that huge statement 5-0. I want to see what they will do, they will act in Nigeria this time around.
4: All right. Meanwhile, Arsenal may have been given an early boost ahead of next weekend's Champions League final, with fresh doubt imagined over Hakimi's fitness for Paris Saint-Germain. So the Gunners preparing for one of the biggest matches in their modern history as they get ready to face PSG at the Bocas Arena in Budapest on Saturday, May 30th. So Arsenal are already riding a wave of confidence after winning the Premier League title, but this latest injury updates from the PSG camp could give Mikel Arteta's side even more encouragement. So Hakimi is becoming increasingly unlikely to start the Champions League final after missing another important part of PSG's preparation. So the Morocco international did not take part in an international training match involving squad players over the weekend.

0: is what, 6-2 or another man touted for that is this Mexican goalkeeper that never thinks he's old, but he's also old, this Guillermo Ochoa. So it tells you that these guys are legend, these guys are not just legend, these guys are institution in the sense that they've done a lot and they've created a lot. This season, just like God bless you, say, this season 2026 brought for me a new era whereby we'll be seeing a lot of people. We talked about Pep, we talked about Bernardo Silva, we talked about John Stone. There's a particular guy on that even got me crying, Casemiro. I've watched that guy. That guy is very, very good. I can see, I can name it over 10, 15 great icons will be great, will be leaving the stage of football. You're talking about Robert Lewandowski. These are very great names. You saw Danny Carvajal, he brought tears to a lot of people. He tells you how much more these guys are. So whether we like it or not, football is now tilting away from the way we know it to something else. For the reason, for me, for own Pep, I just saw something this morning while I was on the traffic, and that could be the reason. I think if he lives here, the only thing he can take is international football. And two, again, I was happy when his wife came and they took pictures, and I heard that one of the reasons he wants international football, he wants his marriage to come back. And that tells you how much more this guy respects family, and it tells you how much more what he has done. So I don't know whether it's going to be an end of an era, but for me, Lionel Messi and Cristiano Ronaldo, this is their last dance. Let's enjoy them before they take their bow, because after 2026, Pep on is a small one. The day we hear Ronaldo and Messi are going to retire, I bet you, it's going to cause a very big shake. I don't want that. It's going to come. Yes, exactly. Me too. It's going to come. But the question is, are we ready for that?
1: We are not. I'm not. I don't think I am.
0: Because that's it. Somehow, somewhere, football is still enjoyable, because these two people are somewhere, and people, the moment these two people leave the stage, the recent crop of players are not measuring up.
1: Yes, so not at all. Mbappe is not giving me what I want to see.
0: At all.
1: Haaland is not giving me what I want to see, so there's no point.
0: They're not measuring up. So maybe it's another 20, 30 years, we might just see another incarnation of
1: 20 or 30. Don't be surprised, too. Ronaldo's son, Ronaldo is an ambitious man. He may push his son to the extreme to achieve that. Messi is slightly laid back, but we don't know the kind of job he's doing on his own.
0: Because his own son is also playing, too. So, yeah.
1: So maybe we should be waiting to see. We still hear Messi, Junior, and Ronaldo.
0: Because I heard that Ronaldo's son wants to sign another contract with the European club, and the guy is really banging the goal. So very soon.
1: He plays for the under-16 and Portuguese national team right now. So it just tells you that the guy is coming up. Seriously.
2: All right. Imagine a World Cup without Lionel Messi. I mean, I don't know. All right. Let's take a look at Monday's results right now.
1: Monday's results have come out on my phone.
2: We have the German Bundesliga's playoffs finals as well. Yeah,
1: Paderborn, right?
2: Yeah.
1: Defeated
2: Wolfsburg.
1: Yeah. 2-1. On aggregate, 2-1. Then today there will be another match. The major one, any other one is a counterfeit. Nigeria,
2: Zimbabwe at 7:30.
1: Yeah.
2: All right, Lagos, that's as much we can take on Rhythm 93.7 Sports this morning. Thank you, Blessing. Thank you, Soji, for stopping by. All right, Lagos, the rest of the morning drive continues right here. I'll be right back.

0: The biggest stories from the world of sports.
1: 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Lingard with a goal on 25 minutes.
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0: 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The world is watching.
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1: Yes, so this is Jolly Johnny on the streets. How well do you know Maggi Chicken Flavor? Oh yeah, spell celery.
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1: Correct. 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

0: It's 8 o'clock. Good morning. Here are the top stories we're covering at this hour. The result of the ADC presidential primary is being expected after Monday's election across the country. Three aspirants, former Vice President Atiku Abubakar, former Governor of River State, Rotimi Amaechi, and former banker, Mohammed Hayatuddin, contested the election after they failed to reach a consensus on who should fly the party's ticket for the 2027 poll. And former Chief of Staff to Professor Nantawi Iwata, the All Progressives Congress APC National Chairman Mustafa Dawaki, has defected to the Nigerian Democratic Congress. Dawaki, a former member of the House of Representatives who represented Dawakin Kuda Kawara constituency from Kano State, defected to the opposition party barely a week after losing his return ticket to consensus in the APC. And former Inspector General of Police Mohammed Adamu has resigned his membership of the All Progressives Congress a few days after losing the party's governorship primary to Senator Aliyu Wadada. He said recent happenings in the party, especially the conduct of the governorship primary election processes in Nasarawa State, have made it difficult for him to continue with his political activities under the platform of the APC. And the senator representing Bauchi South Senatorial District, Shehu Umar, has resigned from the All Progressives Congress and joined the People's Redemption Party, PRP, days after his withdrawal from the APC governorship primary election. Buba, a frontline governorship contender in APC, withdrew his participation from the governorship primary hours before the exercise, alleging violation of the party's electoral guidelines and abuse of the country's constitution. And the African Democratic Congress, ADC, in Lagos State has chosen Badebo Rhodes Viva as its governorship candidate in Lagos for the 2027 poll, defeating his closest rival, Silas. Rhodes Viva secured a total of 12,948 votes to clinch the ADC ticket, with Silas pulling 6,183 votes. And the Independent National Electoral Commission, INEC, is asking the Court of Appeal, Abuja, to set aside the judgment of the Federal High Court, Abuja, which nullified part of the election guidelines for the conduct of the 2027 general elections. INEC, in a motion on notice, prayed the court for an order staying the execution of further execution of the judgment pending the hearing and determination of the appeal. A member of the House of Representatives, Ikenga Oguchinyere, has expressed worry over the way that Justice Peter Lifu is handling the suit seeking the deregistration of some political parties, including ADC, NRM, ZLP, APP, and a court party. He said the court last week in a ruling ordered a stay in the hearing of the suit at the Federal High Court in Abuja and adjourned the matter to October this year. Suspected bandits have reportedly invaded the Yashkira community in Barutin local government area of Kwara State, setting the Emir's palace ablaze and abducting about 10 residents, including women and children. The attack occurred late at night when the heavily armed assailant stormed the community, firing indiscriminately. In a related development, suspected armed bandits have abducted 13 residents of Tangaram village in Wasagu district of Danko Wasagu local government area of Kebbi State. Residents said the attackers stormed the village in the early hours of Monday, firing sporadically into the air before breaking into homes and whisking away victims towards the Zamfara border. And the Zone 2 Police Command, Onika, Lagos, has uncovered 425 bags of suspected substances suspected to be Canadian loud during a major anti-drug operation in the Mende area of Maryland, Lagos. The breakthrough was announced by the Assistant Inspector General of Police in charge of the zone, Mashud Jimo, while briefing journalists on the operation carried out by detectives attached to the Zonal Criminal Investigation Department, or NICO. And the federal government has declared Wednesday, May 27, on Thursday and Thursday, May 28, 2026, as public holidays to mark the Eid al-Kabir celebration. The Minister of Interior, Olubunmi Tunjuju, announced this in a statement issued on Monday by the Permanent Secretary to the Ministry, Magdalene Adjani. And in sports, the Super Eagles of Nigeria have held their final training session ahead of Tuesday's Unity Cup semi-final clash against Zimbabwe. Head coach Eric Schell supervised the session as the team focused on tactical preparations and final adjustments aimed at securing victory against the Warriors. And AC Milan has sacked head coach Massimiliano Allegri after failing to qualify for the Champions League in a season the club's hierarchy has described as an unequivocal failure. Milan fell from third to fifth in Serie A after a 2-1 defeat by Cagliari on the final day to miss out on Champions League football for the second year in a row. Now, those were the stories we covered at this hour. Many thanks for listening. The next update comes up at 10 a.m. Stay tuned. The morning drive continues shortly. I'm David Chiudu. Good morning.
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So I visited a friend over the weekend, and this was a song he was playing, Kola Boys Ogoma, and a couple of other Igbo great hits. And he was trying to let me know that in Enugu, where he comes from or where he stays, their songs are like the biggest songs ever. And I'm like, yo, I'm like, wait, what kind of playlist do you guys have from where you in Enugu? That he was trying to let me know, we have guys like Kola Boy, Flavor, and a couple of other unknown artists that he claimed that they were big. I'm like, yo. And funny how Oromoro Black has crossed over Abuja, Lagos to the east as well. I mean, he's known as one of the biggest so far. And yesterday I was having a conversation and someone was trying to compare, you know, Flavor and Oromoro Black. I mean, why would you even want to do that? I didn't even have that argument with the person. But anyway, guys, it's 17 minutes past the hour of 8. It's time to win yourself some Sugar Money. I mean, it's like I always love to say, salary week is 20th to 26th day of May 2026. And let me pay you salary, 5,000 naira salary. I mean, it's the morning drive, and while I'm on this coffee break right now, I need you all to call me, right? Let's have fun. If you think you're smart, you think you got what it takes to actually play around my questions, hit me up right now. Let's make it happen. Don't forget, the number is 091-1000-2937.

Yo, and shout out to everyone who's been calling, all right? 6-2s, I see you, 6-2s. Hola, Wally, I see you as well. All of you sending WhatsApp messages, I see you all. Shout out to you. 6-2 says he's been listening to Rhythm FM for 20 whole years. I've heard he's an ardent listener of Rhythm 93.7. And of course, on the morning drive, if I'm looking for a WhatsApp message, the first, when I turn to, you know, the WhatsApp portal, first thing I see is 6-2's message. Hey, good morning. And 6-2, I'm asking you this morning, do you sleep at all? Do you sleep? I used to be like 6-2's back there. I was an ardent radio listener back in Abuja. Like, I listened to radio. Crazy to the fact that, but I never called any radio station. That was the irony of it. But I just love listening to radio. Oh my goodness. Anyway, guys, don't forget the number is 091-1777-1937. 091-1777-1937. Call me now. Let's just play it. 6-2's Olawale. There's this other guy from Ikoyi as well. I can't remember his name right now. There's this other one from Ijawai. The Jawai, that's where he calls from. All right. So, you guys, I'm a priority this morning. Win yourself some 5,000 there. 5,000 sugar money. Let's make it happen real quick. I'll go for a quick music break. I'm going to get back. Get ready. Yes. Here comes Twet Twet Kiss Daniels, Davido. Let's go.

All right, Lagos is 8:25. Jogo by Skills, and we're back. It's still the morning drive, and of course, the Sugar of Lagos is right here to give you that 5,000 naira breakfast money right now. So, if you want to win yourself 5,000 naira, let's make it happen. I mean, you know, I'm much more, you know, very hyper once it's end of the month, and I'm like, yo, I got some money. Let me just share. This is my own way of 10%. All right. My 10%, my type money, let me give it to you guys. Can we do that right now? Can we do it? 091-17-771-937. The Sugar of Lagos is giving out 5,000 naira. If you want to win yourself 5,000 naira, let's do it now. All right? Let's do it. It's salary week. And let me just give you my 10%, all right? 091-17-771-937 or 091-1029-37. That's 091-1029-37 or 091-1777-1937. All right, this is breaking, all right? Just in, Atiku declares defeats Amaechi in Abia. So you guys know the ADC primary is actually on right now. So he scored 25,153 votes to beat his closest challenger, Rotimi Amaechi. Amaechi came second in Abia's presidential election primaries with 18,000 votes, 18,339 votes. That's pretty close, though, over 6,000. While Muhammad Hayatuddin came third in the exercise with about 3,264 votes. The results were announced by the returning officer, Oyebuchi Chukwu. Now, here is it. Yeah, I don't know. Is it just me? I never go for a contest. I know I'll lose. I can never go for a contest. The only contest I go for is when I know, yes, there's 100% certainty or probably a 50-50 chance that I might win. All right. And when it's always, in fact, every time it's 50-50, I always win it. Do you get it? Right. So, but when it comes to things like this, I mean, I don't know. Whatever made people like Hayatuddin and Amaechi to stand tall with Atiku Abubakar in primaries, this man has never lost any primaries. I mean, he's a professional winning primaries, if you ask me. Atiku's always won all his primaries. It's just the main election is just a problem. The main election is always the problem. But for primaries, why would you not go head to head with Atiku? Already in Zamfara, he already, you know, took in a whole lot already, a whole lot of votes, erected a whole lot of votes already. So, come on, you know. There you have it. All right. So Atiku is still leading right now. Atiku is still leading.

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2: AOD. Are you man? Only wrong from fit. Touch my watch. 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Yo, burn up your market shift. 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I don't know. When he asked in the interview room, I don't know. How many gal in the room? I don't know. Is that your gal in my cube? I don't know.
3: Don't got the whack, no safety. Lauren, Stacy.

0: Walk in the room, that's Big Mike, the most paid, the most sold, and I still get love from all of the goons. Like,
1: are you mad? Are they run from Fed? Touch my watch, why you want to get dead? Yo, run up, you might get shit. Yo, run up the right and left. I don't know, I don't know, I don't know. 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
1: Are you man, only run from fed? Touch my watch, why you wanna get dead? 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When he asks in the interview room, I don't know. How many girl in the room, I don't know. Is that your girl in my crib, I don't know.
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8: All right, Lagos, it's time to read between the headlines. It's the Front Page here on 93.7 Rhythm FM. And we get to dissect some of the biggest stories making the rounds right now from pages of the papers. And of course, I'm not alone. Suleiman is with me. Suleiman, good morning.
9: Good morning, Sugar of Lagos.
8: Yeah, so there's a whole lot that's happened between the last 24 hours, and the ADC primaries is actually on right now. And
9: it's on, we are waiting.
8: And Atiku seems to be leading so far.
9: He's leading. The two candidates, the opposing candidates, are not matched for Atiku Abubakar.
8: And I was just asking, what informed those people to go ahead against Atiku, who's never lost the primaries before?
9: He will now. And he has the spread, he has his structure.
8: Exactly.
9: He has his own follower across the country. Like the two candidates are not just there, whether we like it or not.
8: Sorry, quick question. Does Amechi have followers? Do you think Amechi have followers? Like, the way we have the Atikulis, the Kwankwasias, a dedicated follower. Do you think Amechi has have followers?
9: Maybe in reverse. But nationally, I doubt it.
8: You doubt it
9: nationally. But what you know in Nigerian situation, we want to play up the issue of tribalism, ethnicity. Yeah. When it comes to that, in the South, you might get substantial votes, or even for some people that believe in Southern presidency, that the thing should be sent to the South. Maybe with that, Amechi might be able to get some sympathy vote when it comes, maybe in the South. But in the North, I doubt it. Whether you get enough vote to even near Atiku Abubakar. And our economist, Ayatu Mohammed Ayatuddin, the man is not just there, but he's willing. He has the pedigree, but this is Nigerian thing. We not look at leisure of politicians putting themselves forward. But it's not the typical politicians that is grounded when it comes to spread and
8: A lot of Nigerians has never really heard about Ayatuddin before.
9: It's just every
8: now.
9: four years. At least in the recent time, every four years we come out to contest the party primaries, and that's when you hear about Ayatuddin. After the primaries and the election, you cease to even hear anything from him or even contribute in the national discourse.

0: until around another round of election is around the corner. But sorry to say, but that is what I have seen about him, at least for the couple of years that he has come out to contest for the presidential election. And we don't see him even at some of these guys should just go for some lower position, maybe senatorial, right, elections and whatever. Yeah. So that we need somebody like that, at least in our Senate. He's an economist. He can give an informed opinion, and by the time they are bringing up at least economic issues, budget and whatever, their input into some of our economic situation might come very handy, rather than chasing something that they cannot get at the end of the day.
1: All right. Let's move straight to the Daily Times right now. JTF warns of attack during the Eid Kabir celebration. Says strikes. The suicide bombers and IEDs issues and issues adversaries as well. And, can we go beyond these adversaries and probably see how we can stop those things from happening?
0: What I've seen in this is also the heightened tension and what on one breath they wanted to at least alert Nigerians to be security conscious, but the manner in which the advice is coming is what I really question.
1: Exactly,
0: because by now, I don't expect it from the security agencies. I should have expected it from the civil rule, the governors, commissioner, even the ministers, the president.
1: But do you think the security agencies are overwhelmed?
0: Should dissolve into the society. They are intelligence. You have intelligence. Then by now, you should have find a way how these people operate, the kind of how they put on their own disguise and whatever. Then they should have a lead over on them, and they are pursuing those lead. Not the usual of coming and our military is telling us to be security conscious at this point in time, and adding that, okay, maybe these guys are planning suicide attack and IEDs might be at least using the whole situation. We've seen those ones in the past. What we expected from them is to have a lead over these people, to move ahead of these guys so that they can nip some of this thing in the bud. If they've gotten this, they should follow it to the latter. Leave the issue of advice to the government.
1: The chief security officers of every state.
0: Of every state, the governors, the president, and even the executive. Leave that one to them. Let them give the advice, necessary advice where is necessary. And win for the salaries. They should beef up security so that we will not have sad story to tell.
1: You know, Slobod, I'm really worried. I mean, I've never been this worried in terms of insecurity in Nigeria than ever before. Ever since I heard the abduction in Oyo here, in my head, I'm like, we now have terrorists, known terrorists in the south. I thought it was just a northern thing, middle belt thing, and now we have it in the south, and here we are in Lagos. And then again, do you think there's something fundamentally wrong with our security agencies? Because the Daily Sun actually reports that tension has gone mad, abduct 10 from Emir's Palace in Kwara. Now we are talking Emir's Palace. and if people who are from Kwara will understand, if you've lived close to the Emir before, probably you know that this is not just a go area, right? So they also raised the police station, all right? Terrorists planning attacks on Northeast during the Eid Kabir military actually once. But the tension has gone main abduct 10 from Emir's Palace. And according to reports, operated for hours with nobody actually stopping them, no opposition, and they went over with 10 from any
0: spot. You see them operating, brazenly attacking target, and there's no response on time. They might have finished their operation before you see the mobilization from security agencies moving into those areas, and they are now chasing shadows most of the time. Like you said, in Oyo, we saw it, even led to the killing. And even some of the abducted, some of them were also killed. So it's a sad thing. Then, whether you like it or not, this is something that we've been saying for a couple of years now. That we've seen the way the thing is moving from northeast into north, into south, into southeast, move to north central, move to south, move to northwest, then southwest is the last area that has not been seriously touched. But we have seen it. Immediately, the team moving to Kogi and Kwara State. we are seeing those attacks. We've been calling on government.

0: government before security. Okay, in the Southwest, government of the governors of the Southwest, at least before security in the Southwest, to ensure that this guy does not have any room to really enter Southwest, or you can really prevent the attack from the South, from Southwest. But now we've seen there are lapses. We've seen that some areas were left ungoverned, and like you know, most of the reserve, most of the forest, these guys operate. We've seen it in all over the country. Yeah. That these guys, where they operate mostly, is in the forest. Then what are we doing to ensure that the government reserve, the reserve, the forest are secured using technology to ensure that you're able to man and do area surveillance and whatever? And since we've been having this issue, we've not seen government doing enough in terms of area surveillance that of most of different parts of the country. What is so difficult in them investing so much in that when it comes to that aspect of security arrangement? Then also them changing their modus operandi in terms of we're talking about architecture and security architecture in the country, how they can really change those things. But we're not seeing enough. If these guys are coming around to attack, and we are not seeing enough from government to, and even the security agents, to ensure that they're able to nip it in the bud, it's something that is worrisome. And also, like you said, in Kwara State, even ordinary Seriki, you see his own dogaris, his own security apparatus. It's somewhere area that is well secured in most of the places. Like I said, even Seriki in our own local suburb.
1: Exactly, yeah.
0: Before to even enter his own house, move close to the place.
1: It is difficult.
0: I've seen people at least really beaming their searchlight on you. I know, asking you questions. What do you really want before you can even enter his own place? Talk less of anemia, and they left them untouched until they attacked and even abducted people, even the family members of the emir. But security, the police have already also confirmed the issue, which is something that should not have been, because if they are able to step up their own game, they should have find a way of getting the info, the intelligence, intel on this particular attack. But I believe so many things are still left undone.
1: Yeah, exactly.
0: We need to really close up and do a lot when it comes to the issue of securing the lives and properties of Nigeria.
1: All right, Lagos, let's take a look at the Vanguard right now. Opposition parties in disarray as factional candidates emerges. Opposition parties in disarray as factional parties candidates actually emerges right now. SDP, ADC, PDP, Court, and the Web. So results of the PRP, ADC primaries, and Atiku favored to pick the ADC ticket. But opposition parties in disarray as factional candidate actually emerges.
0: ADC has not gotten out of the real crisis that they put themselves in. The thing is still there, because they are not really talking. These are politicians. Why not call your people together and find a way of amending fences so that you'll be able to have a smooth running in terms of runoff to the 2027 election? But the Dumebi Kachuku faction of ADC is still there, and they are still holding for that they are the authentic ADC member. And we have the David Mark led faction. They're having their own primaries.
1: Exactly, yeah.
0: And on Sunday, Kachuku organized his own people in Abuja and had a convention for himself, and the convention declared the winner of the primary. And he's pretending, at least he's portraying himself now as the ADC presidential candidate. We are waiting the final result of the David Mark led ADC.
1: ADC, and exactly.
0: By end of today, we want to know who has won that primary.
1: Yeah.
0: Then also, ditto, SDP is polarized, is divided.
1: Exactly,
0: into

0: yesterday, hopefully, the party released the flag bearer. And
1: who was the flag bearer?
0: Yeah, that's Ayinde Marshall, which I congratulated her.
1: Oh, yeah, yeah. That's the daughter of the legendary one singer. Okay.
0: Yes, definitely.
1: Oh, okay. So, and you all are in support? No.
0: Fully in support, because we have to work for the progress of the party. You know, the general elections are coming. We all have to come together and put our heads together and make sure everything works. There's no issues. We don't have to start fighting. We just have to sheathe our swords and give our full support to Barrister Ayinde Marshall, because...
1: All right. Yeah. All right, real quick, and stay back to the nations right now. Still on insecurity, you have this... Okay, this one's from Serap is saying, why court favors DSS in defamatory suit against Serap? That's one of the news on page 20 of the Nation's newspaper this morning. And on the Nation's, you have INEC appeals verdict voiding timeline on party register. Electoral agencies ask court to stay of execution. Do you think those parties will actually stay of execution, will actually agree to that, or this will be another problem within the next 3 to 4 months? Yeah.
2: If they are political party, they are work within the ambit of the law. I want to see them to be law abiding and to respect the ruling of the court. Yeah. And if they are unable to do that, what do they want to portray to Nigeria? If a party will not follow due process of the law, not follow the pronouncement of the court, and while they want to, do they have any local standing to say they want to really rule over us? If we cannot see a good example from them, we expect that the party look into the current arrangement, look into the current timetable set up by INEC, because until the final ruling of the court, you no want to be caught inside that web, that web that is been set up. And that's the reason why, like he said, the ruling party has been able to, at least this initial ruling, the initial timetable, work with the timetable, be on the side of the law. So at the end of the day, you don't want to be caught in that web.
1: So which is the law now? The court judgment or what INEC is saying?
2: The timetable set by the INEC for now, because INEC has applied for state of execution
1: state of execution,
2: the High Court ruling.
1: Yeah.
2: So we are still going to stay by the timetable of INEC.
1: For INEC.
2: Until they finish this legal process, maybe up till the Supreme Court.
1: So which means there might not be any, because this might drag further than September.
2: Definitely, it will drag. Yes, so everybody must comply. The issue of you want to defect now because of issue and whatever that people have been trying to, they need to look at, they need to find it in the wrong side of the law.
0: Yes.
1: All right, Lagos is 8:57. I wish we had more time. Maybe I would love to bring Oladipupo back to the studio again. So I really, there are some questions I want to ask about Surulere, because I did get this question all the time, like, hey, especially during the election. Right now, Desmond LST feels like, look, man, he should have probably been the winner, but you know, his people aren't allowed to vote. Were you at that particular, you know, primaries to witness it?
0: No, I was at my own primaries, because I also had to vote for myself.
1: Yeah.
0: So whatever he says online, I can't defend or
1: you can't defend, yeah.
0: So I don't know what happened there. Mm. All I saw is the results.
1: The results.
0: His place. And it was a landslide victory. So I wouldn't say what I don't know, because I was in the gesture trying to vote and have my own vote counted and my people put together and try to win my own elections too.
1: All right. I think we'll have you back on this. So we'll talk more on we'll talk extensively more on the Surulere constituency. All right. Thank you, gentlemen, for stopping by. It's 8:58. It's raining out there. And stay safe wherever you are. Be easy on those pedals. If you are driving the city of Lagos, make sure you don't go doing 120. I mean, take it easy, guys. Thank you, Suleiman. Thank you, Oladipupo.
3: Pleasure.
1: All right, Lagos, the rest of the morning drive continues right here. I've got Ijoma in the building. You know, together we'll be storming Lagos like never before. I'll be right back.
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0: bad man she love, bad man she love, yeah, bad man she love, bad man she love, bad man she love, yeah, bad man she love, bad man she love, yeah. 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

0: never hang with the GT Bank airtime and data loan.
1: Thomas was a young, super talented individual. He had the aura. He had the looks. He had the lyrical skills, the panache, the razzmatazz, and above all, the swag. He was incredibly gifted. When he kicked the game, the whole hood stood up and went crazy.
2: That rock snap, you got that. You way too late. You got set. Keep the cop back and put six holes in your stock. Head though, I got niggas trying to drill.
1: He was clearly the next big thing to happen, and Thomas picked up a vice. He started to pop pills, abuse substances, and indiscriminately take all kinds of powder, pills, and syrups. There was no stopping him. He became so addicted. And then on one bad day,
3: put your hand down, boy. Well,
1: Thomas completely lost his mind and was checked into a psychiatric home for a few months and was out again. And after a few months, he was in again. Thomas never regained his sanity, and with it went all his dreams. His future and his hood was deeply saddened. Into the same trap. Do things differently. Don't be like Thomas. Dear young Nigerian, don't do drugs. This is a message from the Silverbird Group.
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0: Checker time is 14 minutes past the hour of 9. Weeks by Kevin Gates. And the morning drive is still here. And of course, AJ just stepped into the beauty and looking like a box of chocolate. Of course, good girl, what's going on?
1: I'm all right, sugar. I don't look like a box of chocolate. Come on.
0: You look like a box of cupcake.
1: Yeah, maybe cupcake because I'm wearing this cream and pink outfit.
0: You love cupcakes, right?
1: Yeah, I do.
0: I know.
1: Chocolate muffins.
0: But anyway, guys, we're here, all right? Entertainment Center is on right now. Let's take a look at the first story for the day. Zlatan is in the news. Zlatan is in the news. So there's this tweet. Someone says, Zlatan sponsored his girlfriend's education to the UK, and now she became his wife. There are still girls with genuine love out there. You just have to be smart and calculative as a man.
1: So what's the essence of the whole smart and calculative? So,
0: Omo Akina replied like, Baba pinned her down with two kids, just so you know.
1: But then...
0: There's no love without... There's no love without money. That's just what this says. That's what kind of read.
1: But
0: the back end of this.
1: Whatever the guy is saying, yeah. It's totally wrong. What do you mean that?
0: He pinned her down with two kids.
1: I mean, yeah. It's Zlatan. He's a celebrity, a Nigerian celebrity. What are you saying?
0: He has money.
1: He has.
0: That's
1: fame.
0: Why she stayed.
1: So what you telling?
0: Don't know that Zlatan has been one of the longest celebrities ever. Before you people even know him as a celebrity, he's been winning.
1: Yeah.
0: Right, way back when he was in the 200 level in some pulley. I can't remember the pulley. I remember my interview with him sometime in 2018, 2019, and he mentioned this while he was trying to get his degrees on. He had won, I think, one of the telecommunications, you know, rap awards.
1: One of it.
0: No, I think he won it. He got a car and he got a couple of millions.
1: Yeah.
0: So he's been one of the longest celebrities ever. That, you know, so he's always had money.
1: And I think he became really good with his money. He invested, and I think that was shot up his career, how he started before he became this Zlatan that we know.
0: He was talented as well.
1: Yeah, he was really smart with the way he moved after that, because I mean, some people would have just run down the money and then come out doing videos and podcasts and lamenting like some girl that we know. But big ups to him. So that guy saying he pinned her down with two pregnancies, come on, that's very low. The bar is quite low.
0: No, it's not. Try and understand where he's coming from. It's like, imagine if she wasn't pinned down with two kids, right? Maybe
1: was it two kids before the degree or after the degree?
0: It was intermittent. It was one came first and the other one came, you know, after the degree.
1: So why is he making it look like, oh, I want to go and study abroad? Oh yeah, now collect belay they go.
0: But it wasn't like there was a timetable for it, but you know, the guy was just intentional. He knew that, look man, my investment shouldn't go to waste.
1: Or he thought, okay, this period she's going to be pregnant, okay, she's going to go to school, killing two birds with one stone.
0: Yeah.
1: Do you get?
0: Shout out to Mr. Easy though. Shout out to him. I mean, he's the greatest right now. Y'all should take a cue from Mr. Easy before you go spending your money on any girl. Be like, yo, I'm going to train you in school.
1: Not for me, Mr. Easy, Zlatan.
0: Zlatan. I'm about to play Mr. Easy, by the way. But anyway, I usually don't have any problem, you know, training the girl child in school. But the things, I never really expect anything in return.
1: Like, really? I want to go do my master's, sugar.
0: Who's your boyfriend? Can I talk to your boyfriend, girl? Lagos, heading back to more music right now. Easy with Myself and I. I'll be right back.

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8: 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In the

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1: Yes, so this is Jolly Johnny on the streets. 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

0: 3 minutes past 11 a.m. and this is the Rhythm 93.7 FM. My name is Vera Chukwu and this show is called What's Hot. As the name implies, we give you all the hot and trendy stories on social media across the world. Once it is trending, definitely we are going to talk about it. Don't forget, I am your baby girl for life and I'm with my colleagues with me in the studio. And yes, Chidera, hi, how are you?
1: Hi everybody, good morning. I'm so cold, guy.
0: You want to stick on today?
1: Yes, I want to. Hi, everybody. My name is Chidera Amakanya Dio. Ha ha ha. Welcome to What's Hot on Rhythm 93.7 FM. Trust when I said this is going to be the best 1 hour of your time. And you're like, concord notes.
0: Yeah. And you're like, it's cold.
2: Good morning. Good morning, guys. Welcome to What's Hot as usual. This is your front row set for all the gist and trending topics. My name is Eniola Adekunle. And I don't know why Chidera is cold, though.
1: Are you not cold? Liva, is that what I was telling you? How cold?
0: And you are twin.
2: Yeah, I'm liquid metal, so I'm not cold. I'm never cold.
3: Enola, what was that?
0: You just have fun now. You come less than you cold pass.
3: Man, I'm not joking with this weather. It's very, very cold outside. I'm not going to lie. I agree with you there on this one.
0: Yes.
3: Have some cuddles after the show. Lagos, good morning and welcome to What's Hot. And with the girls who are hot, we're going to try to help you get the sweater to be also hot.
0: Yes, so... So diving into the right conversation that is going to make us sweat a little bit in this weather, you know, Pastor Paul Adefarasin came out to speak on economic hardship. And he says that Nigeria is dead. Once you are counting in your income in Naira, you are poor. So the senior pastor of House on the Rock Church, Paul Adefarasin, has stirred reactions. Are we good? I've stirred reactions, you know, and said that speaking about the state of Nigeria's economy during a church sermon, he was like, oh, you know, Nigeria is dead. Let's not deceive ourselves. Once you are counting in Naira, you are poor. He went on to reflect the value of money in the past decade, saying, I was not born poor because my father was earning up to like 18,000 naira in the early 80s and 90s. According to him, the value of the Naira has dropped significantly over the years compared to what it used to be in decades ago. Do you know what a billion Naira was then when I was 15, 16? It was $2.8 billion and we are taking its course. We live in this now. What's that? We don't study history and don't even research it, he added. The preacher added that many people fail to understand how much the nation's economic value has changed over the years because they focus on present realities instead of comparing historical data. Omo, this one, Shadi, is long ago. Anyway, so I'll take a few comments, right? Yes, so headlines without context. What was said before? What was said after? What's the point? What was the point he was trying to make? Was he giving an example or an analogy? We know nothing. Just look for one line that can provoke attention, something that can stir emotions and run it. We need to do better. But he campaigned for Saul. What the heck? You use 100k USD to buy a house. You use 100k Naira to buy ingredients for soup. A finished country. I think I'll hold on to that last comment because I was just reading the comment direct from Instagram as it is. Like, you use 100k dollars to buy a house and yet you use 100k Naira to buy ingredients for soup. That's so apt, really, you know.
2: Well, I really don't get his point, honestly, because coming out to say that, oh, you are poor once you're counting your earnings in Naira. Okay, what am I supposed to count it in? What am I earning? I'm not in the United States of America. I don't work for any corporation that has any affiliation with the U.S. So, obviously, I'm getting paid in Naira. So, is it my fault that the economy is so terrible? I mean, these people just come out to talk from a place of privilege, and it shouldn't be like that. If you are privileged to be rich, yeah, then good for you. But a lot of people are living in poverty, so there is no point to come out to rub it in our faces like there is something we can do about it, and we are not actually doing something.
0: Yeah.
1: Me, I'm thinking... Maybe he's talking to his fellow church members. Do you get his fellow pastors that are well-to-do like himself? Because me, that Even me don't they earn in naira, in dollars.
3: You're poor, baby.
0: So the truth is that I kind of like reckon with what he's saying, honestly, because but I mean I have friends that
1: if we had choice, we'd be counting in pounds.
0: Let me even say so some of my reality at one time, right? I have friends that earn in dollars, right? Currently, some of them are remote workers, and I have friends that earn in dollars, and some of them are remote workers. And I get to see them, hang out with them, we get to go out. Then you now realize how poor you are, the one that is receiving in naira. Because, I mean, you now realize that these guys, they are in this same country, working remote jobs, have jobs from like the UK, US, Canada, different companies in Germany. You know, just mention it. And yet, you see them, at the end of the month, they are balling. You, at the end of the month, you are counting your naira. Do you feel me, right?
1: Yeah,
0: so, the realization of the fact that naira is now useless is what is hitting a lot of people and a lot of Nigerians, especially when you have friends that either live outside the country or friends that work remotely and they are receiving foreign currency as their end of the month payment. Oh, they go to ball. Like last month, one of our friends in our friend group went to go and buy one recent Camry like this. I'm like, oh, more. This guy doesn't receive his money in naira. Then you go to reason you where they collect naira. Like, literally, 1,000 naira is not even equivalent to $1.
2: Well, like I said again, I understand what they're saying, that okay, yeah, if you are earning in naira, you are poor, obviously. But what do you actually want people to do about it? It's like there is no avenue to actually help yourself. So it feels like you're just coming out to rub it in my face that, oh, I'm earning in naira and I'm poor. What are you doing to help? Is he trying to help his congregation to maybe hook them up to jobs that can pay them in dollars? Or what exactly is the point? You're earning in naira, you're poor. Okay, agreed. What's new?
0: So what's new?
2: Yeah, exactly.
0: I think our leaders need to do better in this case. The truth they say is always bitter. And Yola have said it, you're rubbing it on our faces. Yes, he's rubbing it now. He's giving it to us. At least now, our fellow Nigerians, they talk, I'm not be another person, or it's not another country citizen that's coming out to say this. It is a fellow Nigerian, but the truth is the government needs to do better. Our naira is crashing on a daily basis, on an hourly basis. What are we not talking about? 1,000 naira is not equivalent to $1. Yet, a whole family can feed with 1,000 naira a day, because now it is one meal per day. It's insane. The country needs to do better, please.
3: If they don't want to do better, it's still okay. All of us still in Nigeria. The first
0: one is going to touch everybody.
3: Naira's and from his tithe, because I'm sure nobody's paying him dollars in tithe, or maybe even if they are, I'm sure they're not quite much. So you're saying those abroad get paid monthly? No, my dear, they get paid hourly.
1: No, it depends on
0: nature. Depends on your job. I'm just talking about the ones that are receiving
3: are being paid per hour. And it's still, the per hour is still, some of them are more than what and
0: you just care. See one person, go vest, go buy one latest Benz.
1: Let me tell you something. So I have a friend, right? He's schooled in UK. And he came down here, right? Stayed here for a while, and so he was going back to complete start his master's degree. And because he's a student, he's not allowed to work an actual proper office corporate job. And do you know what he's doing? What he was doing, because he's way like he's done by now. He is washing plates. And do you know how much it takes to like wash plates? Like, ask me how many, like,
0: how much?
1: 1 hour. How much he gets in 1 hour? 90,000. 90,000 naira. I think it was 4 years ago, and I'm like, so it's not in Nigeria. Listen to me, Joe. It's not in Nigeria where you be like, oh, 90,000 naira was like a big money then. Like, it is still the same thing. Like, even though you're not a student, even though you are still a student and you need like a proper job, you can actually, you know, live there. But but that 90k converting to pounds is a very small money. Do you understand what I'm saying? So standard of living was still difficult for him there, because he was paying for, you know, housing, tax, feeding, water, electricity, and the rest of it.
0: So you were saying there's really equivalent to Nigerian money.
1: When I converted it, it was 90,000 something.
0: Yes,
1: that's what I'm saying. So if it's only going to favor us, that are here. Mm-hmm. Do you get? So if you are working a remote job and you're earning like maybe 200k every hour or every 6 hours, it's going to like be favorable to us but not to them over there. Yeah, that's really just the balance.
0: Favorable to us and all them. Oh my guy, no guy you want to see him. It's still favorable to them because in that money that they are making, they'll still see the one to send back home for investment.
1: They can't send back home for investment. Vera. It's a very small money. We are converting. That's why we are, our naira is useless. Because they will have to survive first now. 200k there is not 200,000 naira there. Like, do you get what I'm
0: but,
1: saying?
0: But wait, let's come to the reality of life there first.
1: Okay.
0: Even if even if monkey they walk, baboon they chop for there. Let's speak the language that a lot of us will understand.
1: Mm-hmm.
0: They are not crying for light. The light that they are paying for, they are seeing it.
1: Uh-huh.
0: The tax that they are paying, they are seeing what they are using it to do.
1: Uh-huh.
0: He wants to go to work. It's not flooded. The road will not be flooded. That he will be swimming inside ocean coming to work. Meanwhile, he's supposed to be in a car. And then face traffic because many people's car are breaking down on the road because the car cannot, you know, meet up with the harsh conditions. You know, you get to work on the day you're supposed to get paid. You get paid. You argue that your salary is not worthy, is not worth your value. They'll look into it and work on it and pay you. So, I mean, that's a structured system. You go to bed at night with your both eyes closed, not scared whether they are coming to kill or slaughter your neighbor. No bandit attacks. So, I mean, even if you want to compare Oga, and inside that small money we are calling small money, you know, he will still see, even if it is $100 to send home, the people will be flexing. You see families that they are
3: going on vacations every now and then.
0: Yes, and their siblings or their relative over there are sending them $100 per week or in every 2 weeks. They are fine. They are okay. Because the money don't scatter. It don't useless. Don't nonsense. So our government needs to do better. That's why the jackpot syndrome is just too much. But we need to move forward, guys. Chidera, what do you have for us?
1: All right, this one's a very sad story. A billionaire businessman, Chief Godwin Chinedu Adimike, was murdered at his number three Hassan Adamo Street, Gazope, Abuja, by his 21-year-old son, who is currently a service, you know, member. He's currently doing his NYSC.
0: Yeah.
1: And on Friday was when this happened, May 15, that's 2 weeks ago, 2026. He was stabbed multiple times by his son after a heated argument. His son confronted him of being stingy with money, citing how some of his friend's fathers, who were not as wealthy, buy cars for their children. The deceased, on the other hand, accused his son of being extravagant and mismanaging funds. Following the argument, his son stabbed him thrice and he died at the spot. It was reported that on this fateful day, his son had returned from club with two ladies and he killed his father in their presence. He's currently in police custody. I don't know what is going on now. Let me take some comments. Moses and X said, the deadly cost of spoiling children, a harsh lesson in discipline. The tragedy is the direct result of parents covering up their children's wrong instead of addressing them head on. The boy had likely shown signs of, you know, violence and entitlement for years. Over time, unchecked behavior gave him the audacity to murder his own father and seize the family empire, all to spend without limit or accountability. Let this be a wake-up call to every parent. Discipline is love. Neglect is destruction. Miriam, still on X, said, the scariest part is not even the crime itself. It's the fact that greed and lack of conscience can exist in a home where nothing was lacking. A father works, travels, provides comfort, security, and a good life, only to lose his life at the hands of the person he sacrificed for. This generation deeply needs values, discipline, and accountability. Money and comfort alone cannot raise a child. I want to believe that there's an imbalance with this guy's mental health. Because I don't know where... I don't understand how you get into an altercation with your dad and the next thing is you're grabbing a knife and you're not just stabbing him once and then realizing your mistake. Mm-hmm. You stab him the first time, you stab him the second time, and you stab him the third time and you see that your daddy has fallen to the ground and he's probably just dead on the spot. And I can't even say no remorse or anything, because like again I wasn't there. Okay. But at the first instance, like stabbing your dad the first time, you're supposed
2: to. He didn't even know.
1: Do you get? That's what I'm saying. And it's even beyond. It's beyond the you did not discipline your child or you did not train your child well. That there's really something wrong with the boy.
2: I feel
3: he was just under the influence at the time. I think.
2: Okay, but I think the people that are coming out to say, "Oh, you didn't discipline your child or something," they are just being insensitive. I don't like it when we have this mentality of a scenario where we have a victim, and the first thing you want to do is actually blame the victim. Mm. This man is dead. You don't even know the story. You don't know if this boy have always been like that. You don't know if this man actually gave him all his best, tried his best to make sure that the boy turned out. Because you can train your child all you want, and they will still end up doing whatever they want with their lives. So you don't just come out to say, "Oh, it's because you didn't discipline your child." There are parents that actually gave the best life to their children, and the kids still decided to be miscreant or anything like that. So I repeat to do that. And then again, I will not excuse his behavior for mental health. Mm-hmm. I think he was just reckless. I think he was very, very entitled. Maybe he felt like, "Oh, because my dad has some level of money, I should be living flamboyantly, I should be balling, and you are being stingy to me, you're not giving me enough. My friends, their dads are buying them cars. What happened to my own dad?" So it's not even stemming from the fact that the dad did not discipline him or give him a good life. He was just a reckless person.
3: Well, what I have to say about this is not about you go to pour water inside. Imagine how much you actually have at a club. Do you know how expensive going to club is, and you're carrying babes as well? Because according to the incident, and they're not looking like one small ant in his eyes, and like, "You don't talk to me like that," next thing violent. I mean, it's going to be like, "Oh, that's my son, I'm just trying." The next thing, he goes violent on me, and the man definitely didn't see this coming. And according to, he's currently serving an NYC corps member, and you can imagine how this boy just decided to derail his life and ruin the entire life of his family because he chose to an extravagant, wayward lifestyle. Now, who's going to suffer this? He's going to definitely go to jail. That's one thing for sure. His family's going to start suffering because, I mean, the head that brings in the money is down. And I'm thinking, what about, doesn't he have siblings? His mother, doesn't he have sensible friends? I'm assuming you should have at least one person. So people that are blaming the father that, "Oh, you didn't train your child well," see, some children, you will break their head and put knowledge inside it. They will go outside the gate, open that same head, carry that knowledge and throw it inside trash bin and carry empty head and be going. And wherever they go, they will stain your white, they will damage the reputation of the family, and then at the end of the day, they will say, "Oh, spare the rod and spoil the child." I'm sure if this man had all the time and chance in his life, he would have found a way to balance.

0: is going traveling business and trying to make sure that this child comes out right. I mean, for the fact that he actually saw you through school, if you're currently a core member 7 and then you have the mind, the audacity to do this, man, you're going in for it. Jail term for you. No mercy.
1: I completely agree with you, Ijoma. I agree 100%. In fact, 101%. I think that this story highlights, you know, the average family as well. Not just the rich, but average and even poor families, because there are so many homes that the head of the house is not even regarded in the society we find ourselves today, especially in this part of the world. Like, you literally would think that the man is the one running stuff in his own home. Meanwhile, they call him, you know, useless. You know, someone who goes out to suffer, bring food for you, take all the insult, find a way to make ends meet so that you can be, you know, a better person for yourself. You know, at the end of the day, that man is the most useless person in their family, because they would not listen to him. It is what mommy says that stands sometimes in some cases, and in other cases they are just children who would not want to take training at all. And look at where this has landed this boy. This is a reflection of, you know, an average family and what a lot of fathers are going through. Sometimes we celebrate women and then men will come out and say, and what about men? Why are they not celebrating men? Honestly, there are good men out there who would sweat and spill their blood any day for their families, but their families don't take them for anything. And it's so disheartening. And look at exactly what has happened. A man has worked hard all his life for money and his child is just squandering it up and down. And still killed the man.
2: Yeah.
1: Anyways,
3: that's very sad.
1: This story is just so sad, but we have to go on a quick break. We'll be right back. Don't go anywhere if you want to know more about what's happening around the world on social media. We are here to give you all the tea. Stay with

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1: Welcome back. This is still What's Hot on Reading 93.7 FM, where we talk about all the trending stories on social media. My name is Vera Chuku, and I'm still in the studio with Chidera Amakaya Dioha. I'm in the studio with Eniola, the beautiful Eniola Adekunle. Hey, we used to add diamond to her name for a reason. And then also Ijoma Charles. But then the sad part is, before we went on a break, we're talking about a very sad story where, you know, a 21-year-old boy killed his father, and this is a billionaire businessman, Chief Godwin Chinedu Ademike. As in, like, literally, a lot of people have blamed it on home training and whatnot. I mean, this is a 21-year-old grown man, someone who has his senses stuck in his skull, if you permit me to sound like this. So you cannot blame it on the parents. This is someone who already is old enough to be a father of another child, who is old enough to birth a grandchild for his father, yet chose to live a wayward life, chose to squander the money that this man has tried to make through his sweat, tears and blood, and also chose to kill his own father. And I hope this case does not become a case of the mom and the family members coming to beg, oh, we cannot lose two people at the same time, please, justice cannot take place, oh, please forgive him so that we will have our son back. Justice must take place here, oh. Because this is a son that has chosen to be useless. But regardless, we have to move on to the next story. Aniola, please, what do you have for us?
2: Right, moving on to pressing matters, you guys. This is from a Ghanaian media personality, Adwoa, and she says, a married woman should have a backup guy as a shoulder to cry on.
1: Be smart, Sim.
2: In case her husband cheats on her. Okay, so let me get into the story. This story is actually stirring reaction because she came to share her thoughts on a podcast session. And she says that financial stability is more important in choosing partners. She argued that broke men do not deserve love or even pretty women. She says, and I quote, I have an amount of money that I need, and I'm working towards it. So, but if I get someone who is going to carry the short trip, I will appreciate. She also suggested that women in marriage should consider having an alternative emotional support system, saying that there are women who marry one man. Thereabouts, this man will still go around and cheat on them. So I think when a woman gets married, she should also have a standby man. It should be like your side dude, so that when you find your husband cheating or there is a breakup, you have a shoulder to cry on. And she said that you should make sure the person is rich. They don't even have to know each other. One can be your business partner and one can be your lover. Both of them will not be good.
1: See, also,
2: hey!
1: They come, they already know. Hey, God, I did.
2: Anyways, let me take a couple of comments. This is from Ugochukwu, and she says, women are polygamous in nature.
1: Thank
2: and
1: you.
2: And she has at least three husbands.
1: Okay.
2: Since God everybody's mad. Okay, this is from Aspark, and she says, this is actually what sustains marriages and bring peace.
3: Yes.
2: Okay. UK to London says, Gen Z women will soon become polyandrous. Blood also runs in their veins, not water.
3: Exactly.
2: Men are polygamous in nature, while women are polyandrous by the forces of the nature. The Joyce says, na polygamy go solve all this problem. Men marry two wives, women marry four husbands and more.
1: Period.
2: I love this generation of women, Sha. Things we love to see. Women are finally learning the path to peace.
1: Ew. Okay? I know.
2: All right, this is Carol.
1: Men are looking for peace.
2: Okay, I forget saying that West Africa will not be regardless. Bro to bro, if you find a good woman who loves you from another planet, run, oh, because these ones are nothing to run.
3: Where you find your alien, Sha.
2: Okay. And Rachel Outlet says, instead of leaving the cheating husband, backup boyfriend and the plan. Everybody just the mentor everybody into premium chaos. Okay. And CMT King says, no problem at all, but we will share all the bills. I can't be taking good care of your needs and you'll be giving out yourself for free to other men. If a man is not spending money on you, and he notices that you cheated, honestly, it might not pain him that much. But in a situation where a man is taking good care of your responsibilities and you still carry yourself to do giveaway outside, that's
3: so
2: bad.
3: Because you're taking care of me now, you said we want to go outside and be doing anyhow.
2: Don't mind them.
3: Is that it? Is that the card we want to play now?
2: All right. So let's just talk about this. See, you see that a lot of things that men will just come out to defend when you turn it the other way around.
1: They can't take it.
2: How stupid they sound in the first place. Because a lot of you come out to say, oh, it's a man. A man can do this and love you. Who tells you? Abi, who told you a woman cannot cheat on you and still love you?
1: Abi.
2: So the same way you feel like you can detach and differentiate.
1: Hey, God.
2: The person I love. And this person is just for a short
1: last,
2: but the only thing holding us back in most cases, holding women, I don't want to put all women on pedestal because I mean, there are women,
1: but why are you not using us now? You're adding yourself
2: generally. That the only thing that holds you back is the fact that you want to stay committed to a person, but in most cases, a man do not think of how disrespectful it is to already have a committed partner, someone you promise that okay, it's going to be only you and I, and then you still go around and cheat on that person and you expect the person to take it just
3: because.
2: I'm a man, I'm polygamous in nature. I can't eat one soup all the days of my life, but yes, expect the woman to eat only one stew all the day of her life.
1: So what is good for the good
2: is also good for
1: there's
2: the good.
1: You
2: already have women coming out to challenge that and say, you know what, if you do this, I'm going to match your energy. So I don't know what the crash out is all about.
3: Well, for me, I'm not a party of, oh, if you cheat, cheat back. I don't really have that kind of stress or time.
2: I believe you should.
3: But for me, what she said, having a backup kiniko so that the marriage lasts. I mean, men have been doing this for ages. I mean, women just woke up now, like yesterday, and said, okay, let's also practice what the men are practicing. And there's a whole lot of crash out. My dear, if is that what that you think will sustain your marriage? Mind you, there is still STDs out there. I am not supporting the chicken way, but if you think that's what's going to help your marriage survive, by all means, do it.
4: Having a backup will help marriage survive.
3: Baby girl, you actually don't understand how many marriages are standing because there's a backup somewhere.
1: So you will not, because it will limit the quarrel and the conflict.
2: Looking at how crazy this is. Yesterday, I think you brought a story where a man was saying that, women should see their husband's side chicks as potential wives.
1: Yeah.
3: So you know how
2: someone your partner is cheating on you with as a potential wife. So in this case, to also see the side guy as a potential
3: husband. Somebody that is helping you out. He's not trying to ruin your marriage. He's trying to help the marriage stand. So
1: in what case? In what manner,
3: my dear? Some of these men, when they get married, they now lose shape. They have half pot belly. Some of them will now start not taking care of themselves.
2: They're
3: no longer funny in the marriage. And then they'll need a younger guy like somebody to come and help them, you know, make things nice and all of that.
1: Sometimes the man will not be able to keep up with the
3: bedroom
1: performance.
4: I can't believe it.
1: But you know what?
3: Sarah, let's not be hypocritical. This is what our generation is facing right now. Let's actually say it the way it is.
4: It's not what I'm facing.
1: Do you know why Chidera is allowed to sound like this? Because I side her here, even though she had not spoken. She's allowed to sound like this because what you give while you're dating is what you will give when you're married. If charity begins at home for you, there are certain things you will not do. A man will not turn you into a monster, right? So you would rather pick your bag and leave if you cannot take a cheating husband. Yeah. But when you don't have that charity, or you easily forget your charity, or you left it at the gate somewhere, that anything this man show me, I will show him. Then get ready to become anything you hear people saying, added like, oh, you are the monster he made, or the monsters we made. Do you understand? So don't come and turn me into a monster. Hello, I still have my values and standard. Okay, I will not stoop so low to
4: be a
1: prostitute.
4: But this mindset of getting into a relationship, any relationship of any kind, romantic, married, this idea of getting into a relationship with a backup plan is never healthy.
1: Thank you.
4: Because you're not getting into it 100%.
1: Now let me even speak from their angle, because I mean, I understand this thing from two sides, but me, I get my own standards, right? But from their own angle, right? I mean, men have always come out to say men are polygamous.
4: getting into a relationship with a backup plan is never healthy.
1: Thank you.
4: Because you're not getting into it 100%.
1: Chidera, now let me even speak from their angle, because I mean, I didn't understand this thing from two sides, but me, I get my own standards, right? But from their own angle, right? I mean, men have always come out to say men are polygamous in nature, like it's one normal thing. Like for women, blood now water they flow, no be blood. Okay, so when you see another man, you are blinded to him. But another man is allowed to admire the beautiful queen. But another man is allowed to admire the beautiful queen. So maybe it does not favor the woman, the women around
4: the woman.
1: You.
4: It never favors the woman.
1: I was thinking about maybe it has not favored. I don't know, but I'm in a hurry to speak.
4: It never favors the woman.
1: Don't say that. There are some women that have GLE. It favors them. They are going to have a career, have grown, and it favors them. Some of them, they are still in their husband's
4: house.
1: How
4: many of them? But with children, right?
1: With children that probably are not their husband's children.
4: She would neglect the children because her husband has chosen to.
1: And see, some of those children are not even their husband's children. Let's even wait.
4: But the ones that are their husband's children, because
1: they will keep that secret to the grave.
4: Chidera, you can't do that.
3: No marriage has a perfect blueprint. What works for A cannot work for B. What works for B cannot work for C. Now, if what works for B is the whole having a side piece outside, but for A, they're all about commitment.
1: Now, if I had to go to there, no worry.
3: It's fine. For me, I'll the opinion that you will not make me cheat first, I will not cheat back, I will not cheat second. If you try to move, man, I'm leaving you, because me, I love my
1: Thank you so much. Now I'm
3: seeing STDs is something, and I'm not going to start dripping in and out of it.
1: I like it when those it works like for, this.
3: Please, by all means, go ahead. Because if that man started this, and because he wants to eat a different soup, who said you cannot have abacha outside?
1: Yes,
3: let everybody move mad.
1: And you might even leave and go and marry one Elon Musk like kind of man.
2: It's kind of the way your reason is very valuable now. I'd be reasonable, rather. Not everybody will think that way. There are people that want to match the madness a man will present to them. So as you are thinking, oh, I can do this, I can do that, she will match everything you are doing.
3: Someone might even get married to another man. Why is he inside that marriage with you?
1: Yes, so.
4: I mean, somebody has come out to cry at that the wife traveled and he reportedly saw the marriage pictures
3: that.
4: on IG.
1: I
4: said,
1: without knowing,
4: so there are women that will match that nonsense. Like,
1: 100%,
4: you don't have the monopoly of marriage.
1: Okay, but regardless, we have to go on a quick break. We want to know what you think. We have our social media handle, just type what's hot on Instagram, and you'll be able to let us know what you're thinking as well. If you think that it's right to match it, energy for energy, aura for aura, and then we're going to play Rhythm FM's hit song of the week. It's called Back Outside. What are you doing outside, and what's your wife doing inside? Well, that's your question.
0: It's hot.
5: Back outside on my mom. I was out, so I didn't know.
0: Banging anew.
1: You

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1: 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Miss World Nigeria.

0: and wondered why Justice Lifu was hearing the matter again.
1: But the minimum requirement for a political party to exist is winning a councilorship seat. All these political parties that they drag before the other court have met all these requirements. So, Section 225A says minimum councilorship. Federal High Court to you says minimum councilorship. Federal High Court to Owerri said minimum councilorship. Appeal Court of the country said minimum councilorship. Then Justice Lifu of the Federal High Court starts to hear the matter again. A matter that has been decided. The judgment has been fighting that, oh God, these things have been decided, strike them out. We shall rule on it on the day of judgment.
0: Oguchinyere also called on the Inspector General of Police to investigate the activities of the Tiger Bay's police unit in Imo State, which is allegedly involved in illegal detentions. Away from politics, the Oyo State Police Command says its operatives have neutralized three suspected kidnappers and rescued an abducted victim during a security operation in Otu in the Okeogun area of Oyo State. The command, in a statement by its spokesperson Anyolade Olayinka, said the operation followed a distress call from local hunters who came under gun attack from the suspects during a hunting expedition. The statement said security operatives working with local hunters and other agencies were mobilized to the scene where a gun battle ensued after the suspects opened fire. It said the suspects were overpowered through a coordinated response, while an abducted victim identified as Moshudi Gwaladi was rescued with gunshot injuries and was taken for medical treatment, where a gun battle ensued after the suspects opened fire. It said the suspects were overpowered through a coordinated response, while an abducted victim identified as Moshudi Gwaladi was rescued with gunshot injuries and was taken for medical treatment. It added the operatives also recovered an AK-47 rifle, a single barrel gun, and a machete. In a related development, they invaded the territory. Stay with us. Thomas was a young, super talented individual. He had the aura, he had the looks, he had the lyrical skills, the panache, the razzmatazz, and above all, the swag. He was incredibly gifted.

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2: This is Health On Air with Louis, your go-to for all conversations relating to health. Now, Sunday, 17th May, was World Hypertension Day, a day to raise awareness about hypertension, which is a leading cause of premature death globally. Hypertension is often called the silent killer because most individuals who have it may not know. And by the time they discover it, the damage may have already been done and could prove costly. Today, we'll be discussing hypertension, and we have a doctor with us to shed more light on this topic. Dr. Folashade Daniel, consultant cardiologist at Alasuit and senior lecturer at Alasucom, joins us on the program today. Doctor, good afternoon and thanks for joining us.
3: You're welcome.
2: As we both know, that hypertension is a big deal in our world today because according to the World Health Organization, 1.4 billion people live with hypertension globally. In the African society, up to 44% of adults aged 30 to 79 years are affected. Yet, fewer than half of the population are fully aware that they may have this condition. Most individuals go about their day-to-day life without, you know, health checkups, including checking their blood pressure. Some may even be unaware that checking their blood pressure is critical. There are also individuals that don't even know what hypertension means at all, which leads me to my first question. In simple terms, what exactly is hypertension and why should people

0: hear about it?
1: The blood pressure is consistently 140 over 90 and above, which means 140, we're talking of the systolic blood pressure. The diastolic is the bottom number, which is over 90. We're saying that this person has hypertension. And that means that the blood pressure is not measured only once. It's measured consistently. For example, within, even if it's within a day, you measure it, you know, an hour apart, and the blood pressure still remains above that level. That is hypertension. Or we measure it once, maybe this week, next week is still the same. That is hypertension. It means that the person has persistent elevation of their blood pressure. Now, the heart requires some force to push blood through the body, because the heart supplies blood to all parts of the body. So there must be some force to push this blood across. However, when the force becomes too much as a result of probably the vessels becoming tight, you know, becoming, what do we call now, becoming, you know, not as pliable as they should, or there's a lot of some fluid retention within the system that makes the blood pressure go up, then the blood pressure is higher than it should be. And the effect on the arteries in the distant area, distant organs, is what is the problem that hypertension causes, that we are trying to prevent by ensuring that everybody knows what their blood pressure is and maintain it in a normal level.
0: All right, now, so you mentioned systolic and diastolic, you know, now what's the difference?
1: So the systolic blood pressure, when the heart pumps blood out into the out of the heart, when blood pumps out of the heart into the major artery, that's the aorta, to supply all the rest of the body, the head force, that's the systolic blood pressure. Now, when the heart relaxes, the pressure goes down, and that's the diastolic blood pressure. The heart relaxes to ensure that blood flows into it. That's diastolic blood pressure. So there are two, when you do your blood pressure measurements, there are two values, systolic and diastolic.
0: All right, now let's talk about early signs that people usually ignore. What would you say the signs are that people do not necessarily pay attention to?
1: Well, you've already said it all, that hypertension is a silent killer.
0: Yes.
1: Because hypertension, when your blood pressure goes up, ordinarily, you don't feel anything. You don't feel anything. And the truth is that by the time somebody is having symptoms or signs from hypertension, the blood pressure has really gone up and caused a lot of changes, damage in the body. So the blood pressure, most of the time, people that have hypertension, they don't know, because unless you measure your blood pressure, you're keeping tabs on it, you have a record of what it was last year, you have a record of what it is this month, you will not know when your blood pressure has gone from normal to abnormal. So really and truly, nobody should wait to get signs that of hypertension, so to speak, to begin to measure it or monitor it. Okay. The truth is that every adult should really know their blood pressure per time. In a space of 3-6 months, people that don't have hypertension, never had hypertension, should actually measure their blood pressure and know what it is at per time. People that are younger, they may not need to measure their blood pressure as often, but people that are older, getting middle, because even middle age itself, aging, is a risk factor for developing hypertension. So at the older age, getting more frequently, you should check your blood pressure. You don't wait until you are down. Okay, so you don't wait until you now get blurring vision, before you begin to get headaches persistently, before your sleep is disturbed. You don't wait until your feet are swelling, you are panting, before you know what your blood pressure is. Because those are signs of the fact that hypertension has affected organs that are being supplied, you know, that are being connected to the heart, and these are no longer functioning as they should. We really should not wait for signs or symptoms for high blood pressure.
0: All right, now, so we hear a lot about salt. Now, is salt really the biggest problem, or there are other things that people overlook?
1: Okay, so we're talking of prevention now. Ways to prevent having high blood pressure. Okay, so because salt itself is something that encourages, you know, retention of fluid and may make, you know, your blood pressure to rise. So there are some people who are unfortunately not even sensitive to the amount of salt they take.
0: Mm.
1: So they take this salt unconsciously, and because of that, it adds to, you know, their risk of developing high blood pressure. When we treat people with high blood pressure, we do advise them to reduce their salt intake. Now, sodium is sodium. If you are, whether you are taking Himalayan salt, or taking sea salt, or table salt, the sodium content in all of those is the same. Now, the salt that is preferred, that is being researched as a better option for one to take, even though in moderation too, is potassium-based salt, which has a good function of toning up blood vessels, but everything also has to be done in moderation. So salt is a factor. It's one of the targets, you know, for lifestyle modification of reducing the possibility of getting high blood pressure, or even reducing blood pressure in some individuals. Yes, salt is a factor.
0: All right.
1: And so also, we should reduce salt intake. And, you know, it's not just the table salt you apply to your food, I mean, that you use in cooking. We're talking of salt containing, you know, additives to food also. They should all be, you know, minimized. So it's advised that you should take less than 5 grams of salt a day, which is about 1 teaspoon. That's the kind of thing that we advise.
0: All right. So what other factors trigger this apart from, you know, salt? You've cleared the salt misconception.
1: Yes. So about the reason why people have high blood pressure. Risk factors for high blood pressure include family history. If in your family it's people have hypertension, parents, siblings, there's a likelihood that you could develop hypertension. If you're obese, and I'm sure everybody knows what obesity is. If you're obese, you are more likely to have hypertension than somebody who isn't. Okay? Then there are people that take, you know, medication for pain. Many people that are advancing in age, they have back pain, they have knee pain, joint pains here and there. And there are over-the-counter drugs that people take that can actually interfere with the, you know, with the hemodynamics of their blood pressure. People do not realize this, but that is a fact. So these are things that people should. I know when people are sedentary, it encourages your blood vessels to age on time. You don't, you're not walking, you're not exercising. All these things are not, they do not help, you know, us to, they don't help the blood pressure. Of course, the intake of fruits and vegetables. So, because it's also, the corollary is also the fact that when you take a lot of fruits and vegetables, you're less likely to develop hypertension. It's good to help to reduce your blood pressure. Mm. When people don't eat healthy, healthy eating is an issue also. And then also cigarette smoking and alcohol. I'm talking of alcohol, no matter the amount also.
0: No matter the amount. Interesting. Okay.
1: So in the past, people used to say a little amount of alcohol helps you. But honestly, the teaching and the research is going towards the fact that the less, the better.
0: In fact,
1: do away with it altogether.
0: All right. Now, a lot of people avoid hospital checkups. I think I don't want to say it's a Nigerian thing, but a lot of people avoid hospital checkups because they don't want to hear bad news. Now, how dangerous is that mindset?
1: Of not wanting to go to the hospital?
0: Yes, for checkup. Now, you mentioned earlier that as an adult, you should go and check. You should know, everybody has blood pressure, and you should know what it is. If you're an adult, you should know what it is. You should be responsible for that, yes. And I'm now saying that these same adults that you're saying should know their blood pressure, some of them don't even want to go to the hospital because they have this mindset that once they get into the hospital, they will definitely hear something bad, and they don't want to know. And that this is how people go about their lives. They think they're strong, they think they're fit, and then they just slump, and then they die. You know, so I'm just asking you, as a doctor, how dangerous is having that mindset?
1: So it isn't good for us to have the mindset that if I go to the hospital, I'll find something will be found wrong or whatever. But the truth is that I actually have good news concerning that. But you don't have to get to a hospital per se to have your blood pressure checked. Now, you referred to WHO when you were talking.
0: Yes.
1: I know that the World Health Organization is actually encouraging other healthcare workers to be involved in hypertension management because of the magnanimity of the problem. 40-something% of people have high blood pressure. Many of them are in the low and middle income countries as we are.
0: Mm.
1: So, Can the hospitals even, can we even cope with the number of people with hypertension? We can't really cope with them. Therefore, there's actually a move for healthcare workers, apart from doctors, to measure, it's measuring blood pressure. And there are guidelines for them to follow. So you don't have to get to the big hospital. You can go to the pharmacy. There are pharmacies that do people's blood pressure for free. And I know of it in many, many, many neighborhoods. And get your blood pressure done. You can walk into a pharmacy, health center, and there are many people who are doing outreaches. This month, for example, this is actually the month of May, is May Measurement Month, where people are actually doing active blood pressure measurement. Some people will see people doing blood pressure, and they will, as we call it in Nigeria, we walk up us. I've been at an outreach before. When we were in a certain place near my hospital, this man walked, he was walking past us. I said, "Oga, come and do your blood pressure." This man, he did not want to do it. His BP was actually high. And he didn't want to do it. So I was saying, why are you just walking past? You see an opportunity, free blood pressure check, and yet you don't even avail yourself of the opportunity. So people do checks all the time. They do missions, they do outreaches, and they measure people's blood pressure. But the point, the only problem there is the follow-up. What do these people do after their blood pressure is measured? In fact, many people have blood pressure measuring machines in their homes.
0: Their homes, yes, I know that.
1: Some of them do not use it. It's just like having a treadmill in your house and not exercising. You are just looking at the machine. The blood pressure machine is there, lying there, and you're not using it. What's the point? So, but the truth is that even if you have a blood pressure machine, you measure it, then you must know what it is. You must have a record of what it is you are getting so that you know when to seek for help. It's not enough to measure your blood pressure. So the mindset of not going to hospital, well, don't have to go, you can go to the pharmacy. You don't have to get to hospital to get your blood pressure measured. But the only thing is that when you now get it measured and consistently you've seen that this, your blood pressure is higher than normal, then you need to take the next step. Like

0: we were in 5 points. We had booths. We were measuring BP every day for people. And we covered quite a number of people during that period. It was really fantastic. So this year is not as elaborate as last year. We're having a program on Monday measuring people. But over the years, we've done a lot of, you know, outreaches, gone to computer village, even police college. We've gone all over the place, and we give health talks there because it's important to engage, you know, the society in knowing the importance of attending to their health and making sure that they know their blood pressure at time. And of course, doing something about it. You see, it's not enough to know where your blood pressure is. The point is, what do you do about it? How can you bring it down better so that you avoid having complications?
1: All right. Thank you so much, Doctor. It's been an insightful conversation with you today.
0: Thank you.
1: And to you listening, always remember that your health matters. Don't ignore symptoms. Don't use medication on your own without your doctor. And prevention is better than cure. A big thank you once again to Dr. Folashade Daniel, consultant cardiologist at LASUT and senior lecturer at Lasicon, for helping us break down hypertension in a way that everybody can understand. And that's today's edition on Health on Air. 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Up next is Clocked. Thank you for joining us, and thank you, Doctor.
0: You're welcome.
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0: Yeah. Alpha, what's good, man? Everything chilling. Two Baba in the building. 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Thank you very much. You're welcome. 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

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Louis here doing the Lord's work. And this one is called Palava, DJ Wheels and Cupid on this one. And personally, I love it. And I know you will too. So enjoy.

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1: Bet Niger. 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
2: Yes, so this is Jolly Johnny on the streets. 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

baby, I stick close, you know. 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
1: Yes, so this is Jolly Johnny on the streets. How well do you know Maggi Chicken Flavor? Oh, yeah, spell celery.
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1: 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Bros, you want turn to salary? 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
1: Yes, so this is Jolly Johnny on the streets. 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

0: And there you have it. Louis is signing out to time check. It is 46 minutes inside the hour of four. Thank you so much for rocking with me today on the show. It's a holiday tomorrow, Children's Day. I hope all you get all the goodies that you want, even, you know, as an adult. And thank you for rocking with me. We'll go again tomorrow. As you know, God's beloved, an essential worker, I will be here to entertain you. Enjoy the rest of your Tuesday afternoon in the city. And bye for now.
1: 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Miss World Nigeria. The world is watching.
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3: 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When you celebrated, we turned it up. 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Through weddings and wins, through heartbreaks and hustle, through late nights, early mornings, and everything in between. Because it was never just radio. It's lifestyle. It's culture. It's connection. More music, less noise, more feeling, more life. This isn't just a station. 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

0: 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Good evening and welcome to Hardline today on Rhythm 93.7 FM. It is an absolute great time to, you know, talk about everything that affects you and I as Nigerians, whether home or away. I'm David Chiedu, by the way, and we're getting very, very, very close to the stories in a moment or two, but not before we let you know exactly how you can get in touch with the stories we're touching on today. All right, 091-1000-2937. That is 091-1000-2937 and 091-1777-1937. Again, it's 01 or 09-11-000-2937, 091-1777-1937. And on WhatsApp, 081-2806-2337. That is 081-2806-2337. Yes, be part of the conversation. We would love to get your thoughts as always. I'm not alone in the studio this morning. I'm being joined virtually by two gentlemen, public affairs analysts, both of them. And I'm talking about none other than Honorable Isiaka Badamosi. He joins us. Good evening, Honorable. Can you hear me?
1: Good evening, David. I'm hearing you loud and clear. And good evening to our listeners out there.
0: Good evening. And also joining us is Architect Ebi Bozimo. Good evening, Architect. Thank you for joining us.
2: Good evening, David. Good evening, Isiaka. And good evening to all of the wonderful listeners out there.
0: All right. We're going to start with some stories, and then we will pivot much later on to our big talking point for tonight. We're starting up with the little tug of war, so to speak, between the NNPCL and the Dangote refinery. So the former has told the Federal High Court in Lagos that petroleum products from the Dangote refinery are sold at significantly high prices, or if you like, significantly high and fluctuating market prices, and they're warning of a certain probable monopoly, you know, as far as the Dangote Petroleum Refinery is concerned. This is a conversation that many feared ab initio when this particular initiative, I'm talking about the refinery, by the way, was still in construction. And even after coming on stream, those conversations came back to the fore. And now we're seeing the NNPCL talking about it. I wonder what your thoughts are. Isiaka, I'm going to start with you.
1: Okay, David, thank you very much. I think the conversation around NNPCL and Dangote has been one that has been ongoing and has extended to the courts and all of that. For me, I think that we need a private sector to drive our energy sector for us to have optimally utilize the energy sector. Now, what am I saying? If you go back to before the Dangote era, you see the kind of trouble we went through in terms of NNPC importing petroleum products and the NNPC refineries not working, they've been moribund, and the kind of money we spent on them over time in terms of turnaround maintenance that has not turned them around ever since. So for me, I think with the coming of Dangote, it established a kind of a discipline within the sector, and it also provides for us a steady flow of refined product. Beyond that, we also have the opportunity right now to export petroleum product to other African countries and Europe, as well as Asia, Saudi Aramco. Now, for me, that ends us foreign exchange, and it also helps the economy. It has helped also to stabilize the availability of product in Nigeria as of today. Because for me, I keep thinking about it. If maybe we did not have a Dangote as of today, what will the Iran-America-Israel war turn out for us as Nigerians? You know, yes, the cost of the products are on the high side, but at least we have availability, which is what is most important and has people going by. Now, my solution to this problem is simple. we need more people to play in this sector. We have the Rabiu refinery coming up in Akwa Ibom State. We also have another refinery being worked on, I think, in Edo State, a modular refinery. I think we need more of this so as to give competition to Dangote. But when you say let's bring in refined product as an import, for me, I think that is a no-no. It's something that is going to harm our economy negatively, and I don't think it's a good thing for us.
0: Okay, Ebi, you want to give us your thoughts regarding this one. Isiaka has just mentioned the possibility of some refineries coming up. But then again, if you're talking about the Boa refinery, there is also going to be that self-same conversation about, you know, it being a private refinery. And then as far as private business owners are concerned, they are pretty much at liberty to do whatever they see fit with their business or businesses, as the case may be. I wonder what your thoughts are, Ebi.
2: For somebody who is old enough to remember a company called Nitel, this is akin to Nitel complaining today about the red, the green, and the yellow telecoms players setting pricing and providing services that they're not happy with. On what grounds is NNPC actually speaking? The whole concept of a monopoly actually could have been established by NNPC prior to the existence of Dangote and the other players. NNPC had this country within their grasp for maybe 60 years and never once demonstrated competence, nor capacity, nor inclination to actually generate the kind of results that would make people very, very comfortable with their performance. Now, not to lengthen the thing, you can say Dangote's products are expensive. Compared to what? Compared to no products or non-availability or long queues, or I just don't know what we are comparing this to. And then the bottom line is, the way to break that monopoly is to stop having lies from NNPC about refineries working and actually get those refineries working. We have heard too many lies. I didn't stutter. Lies from NNPC. And so I'm not persuaded about one single word that they are claiming right now. When you say Dangote is not able to supply the needs, unless I'm mistaken, I understand that Dangote's refinery is literally one of the largest, at least in Africa, if not dragging with the whole world. What is it about this refinery that cannot give us petrol and other products, if well managed, in collaboration with NNPC, that makes us want to go and get 700,000 liters from somewhere else? There is a problem with the mentality of those running NNPC. I'm not talking now about the lawsuit, the merits or demerits. That's not my issue. My issue is, if NNPC had once in 66 years worked properly, the concept of a monopoly by Dangote, Boa, anybody else would not arise. So frankly, NNPC, shut up and get their refineries working and break that monopoly that way. And stop trying to. I wonder whose game they're playing. Are they playing on the side of Nigeria, on the side of foreigners and foreign refineries? Do what you got to do to make sure that crude gets to Dangote refinery. Maybe then you might even have a say in the price of the product. But right now, Dangote imports petrol from the United States of America. Can you imagine in an oil-producing nation, Dangote is importing fuel from the US? That means that somehow NNPC is incompetent. Five words for NNPC. Next story.
0: Okay, interesting stuff. Let me come back to you, Honorable. Now, I want to go back to the lawsuit. So if for some reason we have the High Court ruling in favor of Dangote and all that he stands for as far as this refinery is concerned, and then, you know, goes on ahead to void import permits, I don't know what, you know, precedent we will be looking at here. What do you make of it?
1: Well, for me, it's not really about the precedent as such, because anything about going to license importation of refined petroleum products for me. It's like maybe destroying the local market for me, because you already have a production outfit here in Nigeria. So the question is, why are you not expanding it? And the production outfit you have is doing very well in terms of its production, in terms, I mean, I just said now that Dangote is exporting to other African countries, Europe and Asia. So if they are not able to service the local market, how could they have imported, you know? So for me, I think we should be looking at expanding the capacity of the of these companies, such as BOA, such as the Bodila refineries, and let's have more people play in this field, and let us see the possibility of exporting more to other African countries, because these countries need source of energy supply. So for me, I think the issue of the courts, for me, I think the courts would have to look at what is the merit NNPC is bringing to this case. And for me, I do not see the merit. I hope the judge will see it in my own view and maybe struck out the case. Because for me, I do not think that NNPC, as it stands today, and just like as AB has said, for over 60 years, they have not proven that they are competent to manage or to provide for us what we need in terms of energy availability. So what exactly is the argument? What exactly are they fighting for? Are they fighting for Nigerians? Definitely not. I'm sure they are fighting for some clique of people who are benefiting from this whole process of importing refined products.
0: Two things I'm going to take from your comment and come to you, AB. Two things I'm going to take from Isiaka's comments. You spoke earlier about, you know, the local market, and now just in closing, you spoke about a particular group of people, a cartel, if you like. Now, let me come to you, AB, and talk about that, just to piggyback off of what he said. I don't know if you think that there should be some sort of, I don't know, maybe internal intervention by, say, perhaps the FCCPC, that will be the Consumer Protection Commission in this case, to maybe, just maybe, ensure or install some guardrails, so to use that particular expression for want of a better one, so that said market forces, which we've left this to at this point in time, seeing as it's an already deregulated market, so that those market forces wouldn't particularly result in, you know, I don't know, some funny business or monkey business by some heavily protected cartel, or worse, you know, even if you like, a continued monopoly, right? A corporate monopoly that is predatory for all intents and purposes. What do you make of this?
2: Let me first start by saying, I am not necessarily saying that Dangote as an individual or as an organization is a friendly teddy bear. Okay, let it be clear that Dangote runs a business, and the purpose of business is to make profit, and where possible, to maximize profit, if at all possible. I would believe that has not got to that level of success without being as focused as he is. That said, there is a national component, and that, if you ask me, is where I think the NNPC would be more active, i.e., put clearly in front of everybody what the indices are to make a liter of cost of a barrel, cost of transportation, cost of this. Then show where you are incompetent. The man said he needs 14 cargoes. They give him 5. So he has to import. So listen, if the NNPC wants to show that they're working for me, and in that case, they would have a say, you know, through the FFC, that group, that
0: FCCPC, the Federal Competition and Consumer Protection.
2: They are. The point is, if they want to have a say, first of all, shine light on the component. You see, refining is a production. There's an input, there's a process, there's an output, and there's a profit. So show us how, benchmark the production cost here, add all the infernal taxes that any company in Nigeria has to do, and then show us indeed how those prices are high. I know it's very possible for, say, in Bahrain, they buy 1 liter of fuel for 30 kobo. I know. Well, do they have the kind of taxes? Do they run generators for themselves? I'm saying benchmark in honesty, and it will be clear to even Dangote as a company, because I'm not going to personalize it, as a company, that their cost is A, way too high. Maybe they're making 90% profit. At that point, you can argue that in national interest, they should not make more than 35% profit. Mm-hmm. But if you are just coming up and complaining as an inept, incompetent, insipid, and a non-valuable organization, NNPC, that we want to import. Why do you want to import when we supposedly provide crude oil here and we have one of the world's largest facilities in this country to process it? Why do you want to import? Again, I'm not talking about the court case. I have no, I'm not able to talk about the court case. I'm not also talking because Dangote is my friend, or I like him, or I dislike him. I don't know him to do either. I'm just saying, practically, as a Nigerian, there is fuel, there's raw crude, there is a way to process it, and it's here. Why do you want to import? Let's leave oil. Why do I want to get Inyo from South Africa when I can get from Ekiti? Keep it real.
0: Right. Okay, 091-1000-2937. That is 091-1000-2937 and 091-1777-1937. And on WhatsApp, 081-2806-2337. That's how you can send us a message. And the numbers mentioned earlier is also how you can get in touch with us via phone. All right? Keep the message, all messages and phone calls coming in. We'll take them on the other side of the break when we get to a second story for the evening. We're still with Ebi Bozimo and Isiaka Badamosi, public affairs analyst, both of them. And I'm David Chiedu. Stay with us. We'll be right back.
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0: 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In case you are just tuning in, we've been talking about the issue between the Dangote Refinery and the NNPCL. The former has dragged the latter to the Federal High Court in Lagos, saying that, you know, the prices at the refinery are significantly high, and they don't want that to happen. They want they don't want a monopolized or a heavily monopolized system. And so, of course, Ibi and Isiaka earlier had spoken about it. Let's go over to our next story this evening. We're talking a little bit of politics before we segue into our big story. So the minister of the Federal Capital Territory, Nyesomwike, on Monday said the withdrawal of River State Governor Simin Alai Fubara from the 2027 governorship race aligns with the peace agreement aimed at stabilizing the state. So apparently they had some sort of, if you like, handshake some time back, and what we have seen play out is exactly what happened behind closed doors, behind the curtains. But of course, it hasn't exactly made the conversation about godfatherism and, you know, certain quote-unquote powerful people ruling states de facto. Isiaka, what are your thoughts regarding this?
1: The statement credited to the Minister of the Federal Capital Territory, that's some kind of news. However, some of us already knew that there were some part of there were agreements or some things that we agreed upon in terms of what would become of Simin Alai Fubara in terms of whether he's going to run again or he's not going to run again, or whether they're going to collaborate and work together. I have always known that whatever peace that was there for me was a piece of the graveyard, as it were. You have a Wike who has does not trust a Fubara anymore, and you have a Fubara who also sees a Wike as somebody who is overbearing. And as it were, in politics, there is what you call political sins. Some of these political sins are never forgiven. It doesn't matter how it is sorted, there are consequences for them. And for me, I see what is happening today and now as part of the consequences for some of these things that have happened. You know, over time, I have maintained the position that Fubara wanted to run before he could even crawl. However, I think it's about he was politically naive and thought that he could just get away with that. Unfortunately for him, all of those who instigated him into all of these actions were not able to save him when the chips were down. So, as it were, I think that if that is the agreement, as based on what Fubara Wike has said, it's in the best interest of Fubara for me to make the best of the remaining part of his term of office and engrave himself in the minds of the people of River State, because I do not see the platform upon which it could run as it stands today. I do know that Wike has his hand dipped in every political party in River State, so it doesn't matter where he goes, really. I don't see it flying as such.
0: Mm. All right, let's talk a bit about that as well with you, Ibi. The conversations around how this gentleman, who has not been governor for a while, or has left the governorship seat in River State, which, by the way, is where you have, you know, ties to, and then for some reason he just doesn't want to let go. I mean, right now you could say that he's in two different parties. Just as the Honorable just said, he has you know, hands here and there in different parties. But as we know it, he is still a member of the People's Democratic Party, but he works at the behest of Mr. President in the APC. But for some reason, he has his eyes on center seat at the subnational level in River State. What do you make of this?
2: The bottom line is, I will step away from the personalities involved and just talk about the concepts or principles. A person is supposed to do a term of duty. Sometimes they can extend it by an additional term. and they leave. And yes, it is sometimes, you know, you would hope that you are on good terms with your successor, but it's not essential. In River State in particular, just to be, make the finer point, it appeared that the ex-governor literally nominated the current governor and put him in office. But it appeared that he wanted, this is with absolutely having never had an internal seat at any political table. I'm speaking from the viewpoint of a rank outsider. But that said, it appeared he wanted to micromanage the sitting governor, and that caused some friction. Now, that could have been friction. That happens. I mean, there are many states where incumbents and their successors, or people, former governors and their incumbents, have had friction. What tipped the scales was the intervention of President Bola Ahmed Tinubu to do something as drastic and, in my view, as unnecessary as the state of emergency. Was there naivete on the part of the governor? Yes, there was. I mean, I think for most of us, until you sit in a seat, you may not know all it takes. But that said, he was a sitting governor. The claim of bus pipeline and all that wasn't supported by any evidence. Put that all aside. As it stands, like Isiaka said, with the things stacked against you, with an ex-governor who is in the president cabinet and the president fully backing that ex-governor, just there's a date, the terminal date, May 28th or 23rd or whatever it is. Work up to the hour, I think 12 noon, swearing in or swearing out hour, and leave. You are on record as having been governor. Life has to have a start and an end. You will either be in power. You can never take power with you beyond a certain date, whether it is the date of your the end of your term or the date of your death.
0: But very quickly, but very quickly, how do you see this impacting us, democratically speaking? I mean, governance.
2: It is an example of the worst possible form of overbearing, you know, micromanagement and manipulation possible, all facilitated by President Bola Ahmed Tinubu. And that, for me, is a demerit on the president's part.
0: All right. Let's take your message very quickly on WhatsApp. This one says, AB has said it all. Dangote refinery continuing to import fuel is pure sabotage. The issue is basically between protecting local investment and keeping the market open for competition. There is also the issue of the cartel. Yes, we don't need monopoly, but Dangote seems to be our only choice. In all, make provision for crude, and I think we'll have a much better... You didn't quite complete that message. Okay, do send the complete message, or if that's all you wanted to send in, that's from MJ. Okay, thank you very much. This is the point, rather, where we would take another break, and then when we come back, we get into our big story for the evening here on Hardline Today. Stay with us.
3: 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We scored your moments. When you celebrated, we turned it up. 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One rhythm, one sound, one family. 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It's lifestyle, it's culture, it's connection. 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This isn't just a station. This is your rhythm. 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
0: 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Now to our big story for today. In his Idil Kabir message, released much earlier today ahead of the celebrations, Mr. President Bola Ahmed Tinubu said that the country's economy is becoming more stable despite the hardship caused by recent reforms. Now, after 3 years of aggressive, painful and highly debated economic adjustment, the president has confidently asserted that the walk through the dark tunnel is over and the light is here. He pointed towards early macroeconomic stability and also the positioning of the country as a preferred investment destination. And so today on the program, between now and when the curtains fall, we'll be discussing this particular narrative and weighing it against the current living conditions of Nigerians, and marry that together with all the functional sectors in the country. We're still with AB Bozimore and Honorable Isiaka Badamosi, public affairs analyst. I'm going to start with you, Honorable, to get your thoughts first. Now, yes, I mean, some analysts, some economic analysts or professionals have spoken with regards to what Mr. President asserted to, which is improving macroeconomic indicators vis-a-vis foreign reserves reaching over $45 billion, stabilized exchange rates, tax harmonization, and so on and so forth. However, the daily realities, let me rephrase that, the daily living realities of Nigerians are quite different. We're talking about reduced purchasing power, and then, of course, high cost of living. Then we begin to, when we begin to make the analysis or do the analysis, it becomes very difficult to reconcile that particular narrative of the economy emerging from the dark tunnel or the emerging and becoming better against the ongoing macroeconomic struggles of the average household. What do you make of this?
1: Okay, David. You see, for me, I think the government of President Bola Ahmed Tinubu has done a number of things, and it's not about him saying it itself. For me, I think we've seen people who are professionals, who are experts in the field of economy and all of that, patting the government in the back and saying, yes, they have done a good job in terms of the economy of the country and stabilizing it. I mean, no less a person than Dr. Ngozi Okonjo-Iweala at the time alluded to that fact. You know, question just like you've asked is, how does that translate to impacting on the life of the people? Now, for me, that's where the issues are. All of this beautiful talks about the economy is doing well, we are stabilizing and all of that, we still need to look at how does it translate to better life for Nigerians. Now, take a look at something like petroleum. I'm talking of petrol. Some 2 months ago or 3 months ago, it was about 750 naira at the pump. Then the war came up. And when the war, I'm talking of the war between the United States, Iran, and Israel. Now, this war has led to the price of crude product jumping to over $120 per barrel. And then the pump price of petrol at the pump today in Nigeria is somewhere in the neighborhood of 1,400 and more. So that has doubled the cost of getting by, of energy. And that also has impacted greatly on Nigerians and their getting by and being able to do business. For me, I was reading a report today that the first quarter report for the country reflected that there was a setback in terms of the projected GDP that would that should be achieved. And I was not surprised, because definitely, yes, you with this kind of a thing, with the doubling of the cost of energy, there is no way you will not have a slowing down of the economy and all of that. So for me, I think the government should be thinking far better than it is doing right now. For me, I think the government is not being creative. It needs to be more creative in terms of how do we deal with some of these issues, especially the issues that has to do with energy. I'm talking of petroleum product. I'm talking of power. Also, there was a report today that the World Bank has had to cancel some finances that were made available to us in terms of seeing to our power sector, just because of incompetence on the part of those who are supposed to manage and implement this, lack of capacity and all of that, and that has been cancelled. Now, these are the things I think that government needs to look at and see how they could effectively and efficiently utilize what we have in the country to get the best out of the country and then impact the people positively.
0: I'll come to you very shortly, Ibi, but Lagos, Nigeria and beyond, let's get your thoughts on Mr. President's comments. He did say that his reforms, that his administration's reforms, are yielding results. This he said in his message to commemorate to celebrate the holidays, the Salah or Eid al-Kabir, as it were. And then the question is quite simple and direct. Do you agree with Mr. President when he says that his reforms are yielding results? 091-1000-2937. 091-1777-1937. How exactly has it translated to and for you? As I'm talking about your pocket, your bank account, your day-to-day living, and everything that you do vis-a-vis your spending or your living, as in where. Let us know. 091-1000-2937. 091-1777-1937. On WhatsApp, 081-280-62337. Those are the numbers to call and send your messages to as well. Now, Ibi, let me come to you. Isiaka has spoken a wee bit about, what he thinks marrying the concept of a thriving economy or thriving macroeconomic indicators and, the struggles of the average Nigerian. But let me come to you with this one. In the same vein, he also spoke about, rising FDIs. Yeah, that's foreign direct investment. And I'm wondering, first of all, there wasn't particularly any timeline between when all of these things will become tangible for Nigerians to be able to hold on to and hang on to and say, hey, listen, this is actually being felt. So in your view, how much longer do you see Nigerians having to wait for these, FDIs to yield? How long do we start to see capital inflows rather translate into tangible living benefits for all Nigerians? Maybe, are you there?
2: Yeah. You see, to me, this when you hear a lot about this economic indices, you have to understand that economists, there was a statement on a lighter note where somebody said, if only there were 100 economists, because an economist will describe something to you and say, on the other hand. Now, the nature of the economy Nigeria is dealing with right now is called a K-shaped economy. What that means is that at the macro level, from the World Bank, from some top-level brilliant economists, yes, indeed, you can perceive the GDP, those kind of figures, all those macroeconomic factors. That's on the higher arm of the letter K. On the lower arm, however, is where the human beings live. And there are many risks in a K-shaped economy, and it's generally not considered to be a good economy, because it is an economy where one segment of the society thrives, while the other falls far behind. It has an unequal distribution of wealth. There's never a place where everybody has the same wealth, but you find that the high income earners, business owners, though the stocks or real estate, they always benefit high rising asset prices, good well-paying jobs, and they can actually afford more and more Prados and branded buses. But everybody else, lower and middle income households and small businesses, they battle wage stagnation, higher cost of living, and everything that the average person in Nigeria is facing. Let's just be honest. You have 37 governor and a federal minister. From those people, you have 100 aides each minimum. Then you have innumerable hangers-on. Let's say in this country, there may be 50,000 people who are living it up, you know, from the presidency down and all those people. Let me go to around number 100,000 people in Nigeria are having a ball. The rest of the country is not. And I'm not talking about poverty-stricken people. Average people who could at least afford, you know, food, fuel, cost of their children, no longer able to do that. The vast majority of us are on the lower arm of the K. So, miss me with that stuff about we are now coming to see. Yes, the top arm of the country where the president resides in his bubble will always have a lot to be praised, and the World Bank will backslap them while denying them the next tranche of that loan because there seems to be a lack of confidence. But I don't know I read the story. It's not defined that there was lack of confidence, but you can imply it. But leave that aside. There will be always people who can point to things. What are the things that a president or a governor is supposed to have done? Is there increased security for the average person? For the top level, they have innumerable policemen. They have, you know, security gadgets, devices, CCTV. They have everything. So for them, security might look pretty good. Talk to me about the 276 people in Kwara who are still, you know, in captivity. Talking about the two-year-old and the four-year-old and the three-year-old who are in captivity in near Ibadan, from Ibadan. Talking about so many others who have been killed, beheaded, just murdered in Nigeria. Is security good? No. You say education has improved. You have not improved education. Rather, in fact, you are now telling universities literally to raise their tuition because the government is not forthcoming with money. You say healthcare. You gave the entire country 36 million naira. So if you take the 36 states and the federal capital, each state did not get up to 1 million naira in one of your budgets. We don't even know which budget we're running. So I'm sorry, President Bola Akpetinubu, from your perspective, I see and understand why you have to speak like you do. You have to defend failure. But that is exactly what it is. Massive failure. He said the results are showing. You know that F9 parallel is a result. Some people in my school came out with F9 parallel. It was their result. The effective thing, and let me say this for the record, when somebody explained why the subsidy had to be removed, I agreed back in 2012. Let me tell you why. Because it was phantom subsidy. People were coming with a piece of paper. They have an insider inside the same wretched NNPC. They claim that they have supplied a shipment of petrol, $15 million or naira, I don't know what it was, dollars I think, and they split it. And so that was the scam that then President Jonathan and the very same, what's her name, the head of the trades something, Okonjo, they tried to break it that time. I'm not even going to
6: World Trade Organization.
2: I'm not even going to go back and say who said they shouldn't do it. I understood why that subsidy was a scam. Now, Tinubu removed it. There was 1 month left. He did it within 27 minutes of being president. He removed it. Okay. What do you do when you do that? You know, you can have a patient who has a very serious illness. At the end of the day, if you want to do an operation, you can either get him well or kill him, depending on how you approach the operation. I am not against the liberalization of the oil sector. I'm not against the removal of subsidy. I'm not even against making sure that somebody cannot sit down with a cell phone, call for $100 million and sell it at 50 billion naira. I think those things have to be addressed. But why are you addressing it? You have a child in your class, in your custody, and the child is struggling in class. You don't just get a cane and start slapping them. No. You pick

0: 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All right.
1: Let's, my thoughts on my thoughts.
0: Of course, of course, of course. 091-1000-2937. 091-1777-1937. Right. Honorable, let me shift the conversation back to you, and from there, hopefully, if we have time, we can talk about, we can talk some more, you know, explore some more angles. Otherwise, we'll just leave it at that. So, AB has spoken about the subsidy quite extensively, but then, you know, the conversations and questions, rather, still linger as to whether or not, in truth, the subsidy removal really did any good as far as Nigerians and, you know, their well-being is concerned. That, and the fact that the burden, if you like, the fiscal burden has been transferred to Nigerians. Well, of course, before the final consumer, we're talking about the productive manufacturing sector, right? Or the real sector, and then transferred to the average Nigerian. Your thoughts?
2: Yes, David, you see, there's something we keep missing when we talk about the removal of subsidy. The issue of foreign exchange and the rates and all of that.
0: Hold your thought. Pardon me to hold your thought for a second. Let's take this call. Good evening. Thank you for joining us. I think we might have lost that one. Okay, give us a call back. 091-1000-2937 and 091-1777-1937. All right, please go ahead.
2: Yes, I was saying there's this thing we always miss when we talk about the subsidy removal and all that comes with it. You see, take a look at what we have as the Federation account and the disbursement. You see that the states and the local governments get also a huge chunk. Now, let me go back a little bit. When the president was contesting in 2023, one of the cardinal points he mentioned as the problem he's coming to address was the issue of revenue for the country. For him, he saw revenue as a major problem. And I think that is an aspect he has tackled with the removal of subsidy, the tax reforms, and some of this, and the foreign exchange regime, and all of that. Now, the question I ask is, most of the time, what happens to the governors? What are they doing with the resources that has tripled, some of them quadrupled? What are they doing with these resources? How have they impacted on their people positively in terms of the change in the volume of resources that is coming to them? The same thing applies to the local government. And most of those states, for me, most of the states have not allowed local government autonomy. So the state government is the one that controls the state's treasury and also control the local government treasury. Now, so this for me is something also we have to look at. When we are saying that the federal government is failing, we must also look at those that are sharing all of this revenue. I also want to address the issue about balancing the environment in terms of what is accruing to each and everybody within the system. You cannot have a situation where you have the very rich and then the very poor. What is government doing in terms of how do you make sure that the resources that we are getting, we are using it to take care of those that are at the lower prong of the stick or the scale, as it were? We must, as a people, as a country, the government must look at how do we get the states to enforce the use of these resources such that it will benefit the people. Mm-hmm. Talk about security, AB mentioned. Governors in this country, with the kind of revenue they have today, they are not pushing for what you call the state police. Most of them are silent about it. It's all about the federal government pushing and saying, we must have the state police. What has the state governors, all of them, been doing? All of them are quiet. That tells me that most of them do not really have the interest or the safety and protection of the life of property of the people in their heart. What they are all about is the resources and the funding. And look at how all of them have moved into the APC. You see, because they feel that, look, this government is giving us so much, and I do not see any way in which they would want to this government voted out, because who would want a reversal of the kind of resources they are getting? But how have they been deploying these resources, for me, is a real concern.
0: All right. We don't have that much time anymore, so we're just going to end the conversation here. But very quickly,

0: It'll be final thoughts, 10 to 20 seconds, just so that we can pull the curtains down quickly.
1: I agree with Ishaka that the governors have proven particularly lax in their approach. However, there's only one commander-in-chief of the Federal Armed Forces as our constitution stands. So security starts and ends with the president.
0: When it comes to what?
1: When it comes to security, that starts and ends with the president. Until and unless we change that constitution, no governor can amass police or security forces. They can enhance, they can support, but they don't have authority like the president has. Now, I think we need to go now.
0: Thank you very much. We've been talking with architect Ibi Bozimo and Honorable Isiaka Badamosi, both public affairs analysts. Thank you very much, gentlemen, for joining us on the program today.
2: Many thanks for having me.
0: And that's all there is on today's edition of Hardline Today. Join us tomorrow at the same time for another session of wonderful conversations. In the meantime, stay tuned for the news at 6. I'm David Chiodu. Good evening.
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6: I am Fanny Abigail with the news. First, our top stories. Court clears Goodluck Jonathan for 2027 presidential election. Chora emerges African Action Congress presidential candidate for 2027 poll. And President Tinubu assures Nigerians dark days over in Eid el-Kabir message. Now details of these and other stories. The Federal High Court in Abuja has ruled that former President Goodluck Jonathan is eligible to contest the 2027 presidential election. Justice Peter Lifu held that there is no legal barrier preventing Jonathan from seeking a return to office, noting that earlier court decisions had already confirmed his eligibility. After awarding a cost of 21 million naira, the judge dismissed as frivolous and an abuse of court process the suit that was filed by an Abuja-based legal practitioner, Jide Obi John Mary. Jonathan's counsel, Chris Uche, hailed the expeditious manner in which the court handled the case.
7: This is a matter that had been settled, and now you have someone filing the same suit when judgment already exist in respect of this. So this is a point that was well established. And secondly, the court also upheld the eligibility of Dr. Goodluck Ebele Jonathan as far as the constitutional requirements are concerned.
6: A member of the House of Representatives, Agbedi Friedrich, said the ruling has now cleared the way for Jonathan to contest on the platform of the People's Democratic Party, PDP.
8: For our president, President Goodluck Ebele Jonathan and the PDP, the way is clear, and the PDP is ready for Jonathan, and by this judgment, Jonathan is ready to fly the flag of PDP. We shall all rally around him and ensure that, he becomes the next president in 2027. That's the work we have to do as a party.
6: Human rights activist Omoyele Sowore has emerged as the presidential candidate for the African Action Congress, AAC, ahead of the 2027 general elections. Speaking at the party's presidential primary in Abuja, Sowore said Nigeria needs a revolutionary overhaul of its economic and political system to address corruption, insecurity, and inequality. He described the AAC as the country's only genuine opposition party and a registered socialist platform committed to dismantling what he called a corrupt neo-colonial order. Sowore also argued that insecurity in Nigeria is linked to widespread economic exclusion and extreme social inequality.
9: As a party, we will not relent until we demilitarize the police and hold every official or officer of the law accountable for their misdeeds. I'm repeating again, if you're in the security agencies and you do evil, you will pay for it one day under our government. As we work towards this, we must ask, why is there so much insecurity in Nigeria? When it suits those in power, the perpetrators are labeled as bandits, kidnappers, unknown gunmen, insurgents, or terrorists. That's what they call them. But we all know that the truth is that there are no bandits or kidnappers.
6: President Bola Tinubu has declared that Nigeria's period of economic reforms and difficulties is over, saying the country is now entering a phase of stability and growth. In his Eid al-Kabir message to Muslims in Nigeria and abroad, the president said the sacrifices made over the past 3 years have started yielding results, including improved economic conditions and investor confidence. He linked the festival's message of sacrifice to his administration's reform agenda, saying the dark tunnel is over and the light is here. President Tinubu also acknowledged ongoing security challenges, including terrorism and banditry, but assured that security forces would ultimately defeat all threats. He called on Nigerians to pray for peace and continue supporting government efforts towards national stability and development. Nigeria's First Lady, Olorunmi Tinubu, has called on Nigerians to embrace peaceful coexistence, unity and compassion as Muslims celebrate Eid al-Kabir. In her solemn message, Senator Olorunmi Tinubu said the festival represents sacrifice, obedience, faith and total devotion to God. She urged citizens to extend love and support to the vulnerable and less privileged through acts of kindness and generosity. The First Lady also called for prayers for sustained peace, stability and prosperity in Nigeria while wishing Muslims a blessed Eid Mubarak. The Emir and lead Imam of the Lagos State House of Assembly Muslim Community Celebration, the cleric said the festival sacrifice, obedience and total support as by Prophet Ibrahim. He urged Muslims to support the less privileged, promote peaceful coexistence and pray for the continued peace and progress of Nigeria. Imam Oshoala also encouraged residents to celebrate responsibly and maintain law and order throughout the festive period. To security matters, the Chief of Defence Staff, General Olufemi Oluyede, has ordered the deployment of special forces and aerial surveillance assets to Oyo State following recent kidnapping incidents. The Director of Defense Media Operations, Major General Michael Onoja, told newsmen in Abuja that the military is working with state authorities to restore security and bring those responsible to justice. Major General Onoja said advanced surveillance platforms and specialized group ground troops have been deployed, adding that operations are already producing useful intelligence. He also reported that troops across the country arrested 314 suspects, killed 118 terrorists, and rescued 221 kidnapped victims in May.
3: The most decisive engagement of this phase occurred on the 7th of May, when troops at Magumeri repelled a coordinated ISWAP assault mounted under the cover of poor visibility. The attackers were met with overwhelming resistance, with scores of terrorists being neutralized. A PKT anti-aircraft gun and AK-47 rifles were also recovered. Troops were able to defeat the assault, however, at the cost of two gallant soldiers who paid the supreme price in the defense of the nation.
6: The Minister of Works, Dave Umahi, and the Inspector General of Police, Olatunji Dishu, have pledged stronger collaboration to secure major highways and protect critical road infrastructure across Nigeria. Dishu said security operatives are ready to strengthen highway security architectures, including special checkpoints, patrol stations, and drone monitoring systems to track and respond to criminal activity.
10: We need police presence, kilometers and kilometers along the highway. By the time we are done, we should have special checking points on the road. When we see special checking points, we know where we are talking about. Areas specially designated for police officers to do special checking of vehicles and people flying the road, as it is done everywhere.
6: The minister commended security agencies for protecting contracts despite ongoing security challenges.
11: You know, there are certain crimes that when committed, you think that the people that committed this crime will never be found. But within a short period, you find them and parade them. So I want to commend you and commend all your men, and by extension our security men and women who have, you know, elected to be awake so that we can sleep.
6: The Nigeria Customs Service has intercepted a luxury passenger bus carrying military camouflage uniforms and illegal drugs valued at about 259.68 million naira along the Sagamu Ore Benin Expressway in Ogun State. The operation carried out by the Nigeria Customs Service also led to the arrest of two suspects linked to the consignment. The bus, which was said to have no registration number, was intercepted around 1:30 a.m. while moving through the eastern corridor of the country. Acting Customs Area Controller Idoroko 1, Oladapo Afemi, said the seizure followed credible intelligence that tracked the vehicle from Lagos before it was finally stopped.
12: After 100% physical examination, the following items were discovered. 197 camouflage trousers and shorts concealed within unmarked cat

0: five camouflage two-piece up and down, 32 mixed camouflage innerwear, 32 camouflage tops, 154 synthesized strain of cannabis indica, Canadian loud, coconut size, 7 parcels of synthesized strain of cannabis indica, Colorado, heterogeneous items that are pending investigation and system check, which we inform further actions to be taken.
1: The Academic Staff Union of Universities, ASU, Ibadan Zone, has threatened to embark on strike over rising insecurity, food inflation, and the federal government's failure to implement agreements reached with the union. The warning was issued during a news briefing in Ibadan involving chapters from Oyo, Osun, Ogbomosho, Kwara, and Ilorin. Zonal Chairman Biodun Olaniran said the government has taken too long to address the country's security and economic challenges. He warned that failure to implement the 2025 agreement could force the union to declare an indefinite nationwide strike across universities.
2: There is no showing enough sincerity at addressing the crisis in Nigerian tertiary education sector. The non-implementation of 2025 FGL is an invitation to industrial unrest in the Nigerian university, despite the effort of the union to give university open for our students. The inaction of the federal government towards full implementation of the union will jeopardize the peace and industrial harmony of our university.
1: To international news, the military governor of Ituri province in the Democratic Republic of Congo has described the fight against the current Ebola outbreak as a war, warning that authorities lack the resources needed to contain the virus. Governor Johnny Luboya Nkashama said communities in affected areas are suffering from food shortages, overcrowding, and other diseases. He called for a swift response and greater support for health workers to prevent what he described as a possible catastrophe in the region. Health officials say more than 900 suspected cases of Ebola and over 200 suspected deaths have been recorded since the outbreak was declared on May 15th. Former Senegalese Prime Minister Ousmane Sonko has been elected Speaker of the National Parliament just days after being sacked by President Bassirou Faye. The development is expected to deepen political tensions between Sonko and his former ally following months of disagreements at the top level of government. The previous Speaker of Parliament stepped down on Sunday to allow Sonko, who remains a popular figure within the ruling PASTEF party, to take over the position. Meanwhile, President Faye has appointed economist Amadou Aminu Low as Senegal's new prime minister. Iran has condemned United States airstrikes as a gross violation of the ongoing ceasefire between both countries. The U.S. Central Command said the strikes targeted Iranian missile sites and boats allegedly attempting to place mines in southern Iran, describing the operation as self-defense. Iran's foreign ministry accused Washington of aggressive and unjustified actions in the Hormozgan region along the Strait of Hormuz, a key global oil route. Tehran warned that it would not leave what it called evil actions unanswered and vowed to defend the Iranian people. Meanwhile, U.S. Secretary of State Marco Rubio says talks aimed at ending the conflict are still possible, though a deal may take several more days. In sports news, FIFA has cleared the Democratic Republic of Congo national football team to participate in the 2026 World Cup qualifiers despite concerns over the Ebola outbreak in the country. The Congolese Football Federation held emergency talks with FIFA after fears emerged over possible travel restrictions and health checks affecting the team. Following a review of health and safety measures put in place for players and officials, FIFA approved the Leopards delegation to travel for their qualifying fixtures. Meanwhile, discussions are also underway over possible ticket refunds for Congolese fans who were denied United States visas ahead of the competition. Manchester City have confirmed the appointment of Enzo Maresca as their new head coach on a deal running until June 2029. Maresca replaces Pep Guardiola at the Etihad Stadium after reaching a full agreement with the club. The Italian coach is expected to take immediate control of first team preparations and will also play a key role in the club's transfer strategy ahead of the new season. Maresca returns to City after previously serving on Guardiola's coaching staff during the club's treble-winning campaign. To end the news, a recap of the major headlines. A federal high court in Abuja has cleared former president Goodluck Jonathan to contest the 2027 presidential election. Human rights activist Omoyele Sowore has emerged the presidential candidate of the African Action Congress for the 2027 poll. We also heard that President Bola Tinubu has assured Nigerians that dark days are over in his Eid al-Kabir message. And that was the news. It was edited by Suleiman Abdul Karim and produced by Manasseh Musa. I am Thandi Abigail. 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

0: 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The world is watching.
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1: Hello, beautiful people of Lagos. 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We're 47 minutes at 6 o'clock, and it is a Tuesday. It's a wet Tuesday, not just any other type of Tuesday. It's a Tuesday that has been struck with, I was gonna say depression, but not that, because you know when you look at gloomy weather, it's usually rain. So I'd say it's a Tuesday that is filled with cozy weather. See, you see what I did there, you know? You can take something and make it negative, and you can take that same thing and make it positive. It's not easy. Don't worry. So, yeah, it's a cozy Tuesday, and I'm going to be giving you guys cozy vibes. It's meant to be a throwback, but not to worry. We're not going to be giving... I am not going to be giving you over-the-top energetic music. Today I'm going to do something different. I'm going to make it slow. I'm going to slow it down so you can have a nice time in your cars with your AC maxed out. Yes, the AC does extra work because it doesn't do it. Well, actually, so on paper it will seem like... Is it the reverse? Actually, on paper it doesn't do extra work, but you know, it's the results are different. Obviously because the temperature outside is cooler. So yeah, I'm going to be giving you guys those vibes. Thank me later. But yeah, it's going to be an amazing time. It's going to be a chill time. If you want to have an amazing, sweet drive home, and you know, you just have your troubles in another part of your mind, tune in to Rhythm 93.7. Call your friends and tell them to tune into the station that you already tuned into. That if they're not tuned in, they're missing out on what is about to be. Not to forget, we have got the top 7 at 7 with JJ the Mecca Don. Be sure to be here at 7, not to miss that. And we also have Confession Hour at 9 p.m. It's going to be a wonderful Confession Hour. I personally think so, because you know, it's a cold day, and normally you know what Nigerians usually say, weather for 2. So if it's weather for 2, like, it's what better time to come out and be in your feelings? What the time to call in and confess? What the time to listen to smooth sailing, fantastic, emotional music? Music that's gonna touch your soul. Yes, we're gonna do it today. It's not an everyday thing. If you enjoy it so much, you know, you can send a thumbs up to our WhatsApp number at 081-2806-2337. I'll say that again. The WhatsApp number is 081-2806-2337. That number is also going to be used for Confession Hour later, so you can just keep that in your locker. But like I said, if you're enjoying yourself and you're vibing to the music, that's gonna... well, the music, let me be very specific. The music policy is gonna come in around 7:30, so it's not right about now. We're just gonna ease into that. But yeah, like I mentioned earlier, it is a cozy Tuesday, and I'm going to make sure it's even a lot more cozier for you. Welcome to the Evening Drive and Rhythm 93.7. It's your boy Yande, and we are about to go on a journey of amazingness.

0: This is the top seven on the Rhythm Nation. Straight up, no ice. JJ, internationally known, the Mecca Don. And don't forget to check us out on Instagram at 937RhythmFM. 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And for the record, y'all checked out at 6, Lil Baby and Hot Boy, and the song known as Alicia.
1: Number 5.
0: This evening's number 5 belongs to Asake with Forgiveness. Now this joint is right here. Pure emotion. Asake balances spiritual reflection with rhythm in a way only he can. You still get the amapiano inspired bounce, but lyrically he's talking accountability, growth, and peace of mind. Production carries that familiar Magic Sticks inspired DNA, layered percussion, chant style harmonies, and heavy log drums. The song has already sparked strong fan reactions online, and expectations are high for it to become another major streaming success across Africa and the diaspora. At this point in time, Asake does not really miss it. Check this out.

0: the top seven on the Rhythm Nation. From JJ, world famous, the Mecca Don, still kicking the ballistic from side to side. And remember, y'all can follow us on Instagram at 937 Rhythm FM, on Facebook at 937 Rhythm FM Lagos, and on X Rhythm 937 FM. And before that, y'all checked out at 5, Ashake, and the song known as Forgiveness. And that song, if you ask me, is off the hinges.
1: Number 4.
0: This evening's number 4 is provided by The Baby, who features Young Miami and YK Nice. It's known as Pop That Thing, the remix. And this one is straight club energy. No overthinking, just bass, attitude, and talk. The Baby slides in with that signature animated delivery. Young Miami adds that city girl's flavor and confidence. YK Nice helps keep the remix gritty, you know what I mean, and active. Production is built for the strip clubs, forgive me, and party circuits. Heavy 808s. Catchy hooks and bounce everywhere. It's already buzzing across social media clips and party playlists, especially in South, stateside. Definitely outside music. Check us out.
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0: remix. 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All that other shit dropping, you can keep it. 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
0: 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Hands up in the M, playing defense.
1: Yeah.
0: A couple years straight, nigga. Thought that was it. Ain't no fool. Wait, no, I brought back a hit. I had took her with me. We both spent a little time. She got hers, I got mine. Then I brought back a spin. They fool, nigga. Blame me. I brought back a chain and some money, a purse. I just brought back some dude. Cut a hoe off, I wasn't feeling it.
1: Yup.
0: Taking back over, like, give me.

0: This is the top seven on the Rhythm Nation and JAJ, internationally known the Mecca Don, the Mike Professor, and the certified black music historian, coming at you straight out of Lagos, Nigeria. This is the top seven, and y'all just checked out at number four. Pop That Thing, the remix, provided by The Baby featuring Young Miami.
1: And Jack Howell is giving his thoughts on Drake's recent free album run, and it sounds like Iceman stands above the rest for him. While attending the premiere of I Love Boosters in New York City, Holler was asked about Drake's latest trilogy of projects and did hesitate when naming his favorite. According to the Louisville rapper, Iceman takes the top spot due to its lyrical content. He says he loves when he's melodic too, but more than anything else, he says he loves when he addresses things. And he continued by praising the overall listening experience across all three releases, calling them a pleasure to listen to. Jack Harlow specifically pointed to Drake's more reflective and direct songwriting on Iceman as the reason the album connected with him the most. He said he loves when he addresses things, he added. And he also said part of the reason Iceman has resonated strongly with rap fans is because Drake spends much of the album directly addressing the fallout from 2024's explosive hip-hop battle centered around Kendrick Lamar. Throughout the project, Drake appears to take shots at several artists and industry figures he believes turned against him during that period.
0: And YK Nice.
2: Number three.
0: I'm going to drop the tempo a little bit. This evening's number three song is known as Falling by Chris Brown, who features Leon Thomas. Vocally, yeah, this one is dangerous, you know what I mean? Chris Brown delivers those smooth, layered harmonies he's known for, while Leon Thomas brings soul, texture, and elite songwriting energy to the song. Production leans into modern R&B, warm synths, soft drums, atmospheric melodies, real late-night energy. Leon Thomas has been quietly becoming one of the most respected creative forces in R&B, and this collaboration feels like the perfect match. Expect the song to climb steadily on urban radio and streaming playlists. Certified headphones music, because you don't want to let anything out. Check this out.

0: This is the top seven on the Rhythm Nation. And for the record, you'll take that at three. Chris Brown featuring Leon Thomas and the song called Falling.
1: History.

0: number two.
1: And from the crate, another hip-hop classic from 1998, DMX featuring Faith Evans with How's It Going Down. And this bounces off DMX's classic album, It's Dark and Hell Is Hot. And this song was produced by Dame Grease. The song showed a softer side of X, storytelling, vulnerability, relationship drama, but still authentic to the core. And Faith Evans on the hook, timeless. This song remains one of DMX's biggest crossover hits and still gets heavy love from old school hip-hop fans worldwide. I tell you, real music ages different. Check this out.

0: This is the top seven on the Rhythm Nation. I'm JJ, world famous, the Macadon. And the seven this evening, Lil Yachty featuring Nams with Geeking. Lil Baby and Hot Boy are at six with Alicia. Asha Cat is at five with Forgiveness. The Baby's at four featuring Young Miami and YK Nice with Pop That Thing. Chris Brown's at three featuring Leon Thomas with Falling. And at two from 1998, DMX featuring Faith Evans with How's It Going Down.
1: And now for the number one song for the top seven champs at seven.
0: And sitting comfortably at the number one spot this week, Back Outside by BNXN featuring SARS. Now this song is moving crazy right now. SARS delivers elite level production. As always, smooth drums, rich bounce, clean transitions, and that signature futuristic Afrobeat soundscape. BNXN glides effortlessly over the instrumental with melodies, confidence, and that slick conversational flow that the fans go crazy about. Streaming numbers are building fast across Apple Music Nigeria and Spotify Afrobeats playlists, and expectations are high for this to become one of the season's biggest songs. So Outside Season officially activated. And here it is. Check it out.

0: Y'all been listening to a presentation of the top seven on the Rhythm Nation, produced by Manasa Musa, aka Musavedi, JJ, world famous the Macadon. And I'll be back on the next one at 7. So until next time, stay sharp, stay safe, and pop up the volume to the MAX.
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Lagos. It's still your boy Yande in the studio, and unfortunately, I'm here to tell you we have come to an end of the Confession Hour on the Evening Drive and Rhythm 93.7. 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

0: The second edition of Miss World Nigeria is here. 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Miss World Nigeria. The world is watching.
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